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97 Rock, U2, that's where the streets have no name from U2's Joshua Tree album. And U2 has a new album coming out. They dropped their first single today from the streets with no name. This one's titled Street of Dreams. I'm going to play a little snippet for you right now.

There you go, Street of Dreams. That's U2's first new material since 2017's Songs of Experience. And you can check out that full song, Street of Dreams by U2. It's on YouTube as well. All right, here's Queen here on 97 Rock.

0: 97 Rock and 96.9, voice of the Buffalo Bills. 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And Bon Jovi made his triumphant return back to the stage. First large-scale concerts since 2022. And he sounded much better after he was struggling with his vocal cord surgery. And he went on stage. He opened up with A Little Help from My Friends. And ended up playing 21 songs. The encore was I'll Be There For You, Wanted Dead or Alive, and Bad Medicine. And again, he sounded much better than he did last time he did a full show. And Bon Jovi, several shows he's going to be doing at Madison Square Garden. And then he's going to head on over to the UK. Good for him. When we come back, Bon Jovi coming up a little bit later on. But Guns N' Roses coming up immediately next. We'll be right back.
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10: All right, welcome back. Guns N' Roses back in the States starting in mid-July, July 23rd to be exact. They'll be in Raleigh, North Carolina. Then they come to nearby Saratoga Springs, New York, July 26th, and then nearby Hershey, Pennsylvania, August 1st. Always great to see Guns N' Roses.

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0: 97 Rock and 96.9 local radio made in Buffalo. 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

97 Rock. Let's do another request here for our 97 Rock Workforce Employee of the Day, John Joya. 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

0: 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That's weird, an artist doing a farewell tour and then doing more shows after that.
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But you know as well as we do that statistics lie.

0: voice of the Buffalo Bills, and looking at the forecast for you this weekend. Going to be great. Tomorrow there's a chance of some rain in the afternoon and then scattered showers on Friday. But we'll see a little sun on Friday. And then Saturday and Sunday. Saturday mostly sunny, high 81. Mostly sunny Sunday and a high of 84. So Sunday will be just like today. 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

0: 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Whitesnake, and then Mr. Crowley by Ozzy Osbourne. 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
22: For years, we've been talking about both the positive and negative effects of being on social media. And I would say, by and large, for older adults, social media is net positive. Not all positive, but net positive. Helps them keep in touch with friends and stay social. But for younger people, social media use, especially heavy use, tends to be net negative. In fact, according to this year's World Happiness Report, youth who use social media more than 5 hours a day reported a lower level of well-being. And researchers who study this sort of thing found that many teens wish these platforms didn't even exist, and yet they can't seem to stop using them. Experts we talked to largely suggested two things. Ideally, along with your friend group, take some time offline. Also, try to recurate your algorithm so it shows you posts that'll make you feel good. I'm Dr. Sanjay Gupta, helping you live a better life.
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0: 97 Rock and 96.9, Voice of the Buffalo Bills with Queen and Fat Bottom Girls. I'm Jixter. That'll do it for me. Thanks for listening to Nights with Jixter, sponsored by Delta Sonic. I will talk to you tomorrow. Alessia is up next.
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16: A Better Life with Dr. Sanjay Gupta.
25: A colleague of mine went to a meeting of the Primetime Seniors the other week. There are programs like this all over the country for people in their 60s, 70s, 80s, and beyond to stay active. It's not just something to keep older folks busy. It helps to keep their bodies in shape and their brains sharp. Showing up with a good attitude is a must, and research shows that having the right mindset actually does lead to better physical aging. So if you need some suggestions to boost your positivity, experts we talked to recommended focusing on goals, which can boost your confidence. Practice gratitude, they said. One of the seniors my colleague met told her that just waking up in the morning is, quote, better than the alternative. That's true. Focus on the things you can control. Diet and exercise, and very importantly, surround yourself with positive people, because that can be contagious. I'm Dr. Sanjay Gupta, helping you live a better life.
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1: Snoozer checked in this morning. Guys, what did I do this weekend? Well, I injured two fingers without fireworks. I broke two of them in a car accident and spent 12 hours in the emergency room waiting for a doctor. Snoozer, there's a lot you're not going to be able to do.
2: I'm a lefty. Broke fingers on that. So I had to, that was during school though, and I had to learn to do everything right-handed.
1: Which you know it sucked.
2: Oh, and that was, you know, before typing on everything.
1: Right. You go to penmanship.
2: So handwriting, it looked like a 3-year-old was handing in stuff in the 8th grade. I'm like trying to print it. It's taken forever.
1: You had a 3-page report on something? I like
3: the shakiest.
2: Big duck is good.
3: The shakiest of letters.
2: Oh, it's terrible.
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0: 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Man, that girl, she was definitely something to talk about, seeing as she's got multiple artists singing about her. And every time I hear that song, I always think of the mob movies. Goodfellas, of course. I was pleasantly surprised when I went to Barnes & Noble for the first time in forever, okay? And they have so many things. They don't just have books. They have music now. And they also had, like, the soundtrack to mob movies, which is amazing because anything with Martin Scorsese involved, it's going to have an amazing soundtrack and songs that you know and love from 97 Rock.
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2: A better life with Dr. Sanjay Gupta.
16: There are lots of things you can measure to get an idea of how healthy you are at any given moment. Temperature, heart rate, blood pressure, just to name a few. But how about how healthy you will be and how long you're likely to live? According to a new study out of the University at Buffalo, two simple strength tests are pretty accurate at predicting longevity in older women. One is hand grip strength, and the other is how quickly people can stand up from a seated position without using their arms. By the way, I remember interviewing former President Jimmy Carter when he was quite old and being really impressed how he just popped out of the chair without using his arms. Not a lot of older people can actually do that. But I think the message here is that maintaining strength as you age is going to help you perform everyday activities, but also help you avoid injury and stay independent. I'm Dr. Sanjay Gupta, helping you live a better life.
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0: 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And you could definitely let us know what you want to hear. 716-210-9797. I think this is a good one to kick off the birthday celebration here in the overnight.
4: A friend of mine on murder, and the judge's gavel fell. 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

0: Today is the kickoff of Thursdays on the Water at Gratwick Park. One of our favorite things we do all summer long here on 97 Rock. 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
0: All right, the chain keeps us together. You know it. It's 97 Rock and Fleetwood Mac. I'm Alessia. Thanks for listening. What also keeps us together are concerts. Our 97 Rock concert events, that is literally like a hangout just for us. We meet up and hang out and listen to our favorite music. So find us this coming July 18th at Dairy Lake for Motley Crue and win some tickets with us this week on 97 Rock.

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0: 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I'm Alessia, and we are going to hear some more Led Zeppelin this week and from a local band, Grosh. You may have heard of them. If not, if you haven't seen them perform before, you're definitely going to have to. They will blow you away. We talked to them earlier yesterday with Shred and Reagan, so if you missed it, you can listen back and check them out online because they are just the most down-to-earth, fun, and talented people. So we're looking forward to it, especially with our Led Zeppelin, what do you want to call this? Music Fest. It's going to be a whole entire thing to benefit Make-A-Wish. So remember the Great North American Rush Off? Like those vibes, but Led Zeppelin.
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0: We were just catching up with Mr. Billy Sheehan of Mr. Big from Buffalo, still representing the 716 now in Nashville, and he has to be one of the nicest people and craziest guitarists. I mean, he's just talented as can be, and he's also been in Tesla performing. You know, he's been everywhere. He's bounced around playing guitar, and you're going to see Tesla this coming July 18th at Darien Lake opening up with Extreme for Motley Crue. So we're excited to bring that back. And we'll bring back Mr. Big right here on 97 Rock in the overnight, too.

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0: 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Well, boom, perfect. 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
0: It's the overnight. 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We are going to be celebrating Bon Scott's birthday and much more happening here on 97 Rock. So you should stay. Don't go.

0: Whitesnake and Is This Love always is going to put me in my feels here on 97 Rock and 96.9 local radio made in Buffalo. And in the overnight, I'm Alessia. If you're in your feels too, well, it's an acceptable time to be in your feels, I think. And if you got a song that just is going to help the feels come out more, if you really want to hear something to just bring all the emotions together, let me know. 716-210-9797.
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0: So an update on my disposable camera photos that I've been waiting to get developed and sent back to me. Yeah, the update is they are still not done. I don't know if they ever will come back to me. I don't know where they sent them to. I brought them to CVS where I bought the disposable camera. They said, we'll call you in 3 weeks. It's definitely been longer than 3 weeks since we saw Journey and I took those pictures on the disposable camera. So I will keep you updated. 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

0: Yes, Yes has made new music. They've got a new album, and they are not the only classic rock artists working on new music and putting out some new things for us to enjoy after years and years of music that we know and love. How about the Rolling Stones' new album coming out tomorrow? The Foreign Tongues album will finally be here in full, and I actually cannot wait, especially because of the fact that we are having a whole weekend Rolling Stones all weekend long, and you're going to hear the album here first on 97 Rock Together.
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0: 97 Rocky, 96.9 local radio, made in Buffalo, and the voice of the Buffalo Bills. Good morning. Happy Thursday. We've got a lot going on here. The Villages will definitely be getting a look at here today with Shred and Reagan later on this morning. And just wishing a happy Thursday to everyone, getting their day started for a busy work ahead. Well, we understand how that goes, and we want to reward you. 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
0: All right, we've got some music to keep you going this morning here on 97 Rock, starting with Stone Temple Pilots. Some Zeppelin coming up. If you missed Grosh yesterday, by the way, you

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0: Bowie and Fame on 97 Rock. I can definitely really use a song like that to get me through the morning here on 97 Rock. We're almost done with the day if you are working in the overnight, but if you're just getting up, then good morning. I know Stacy's on her way to work. She wakes up extra early and starts and works hard, and she listens to 97 Rock to get her through, so she is a smart woman.
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0: We've got more chances for you to win premium seats to Motley Crue at Darien Lake July 18th. 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So if you want to win those tickets with us here on 97 Rock, you got to keep listening with Shred and Reagan next.

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0: remembering the legendary Bon Scott today and celebrating his birthday together here on 97 Rock and 96.9 local radio made in Buffalo. Cannot believe Bon Scott is not here and AC/DC is touring. I mean, back then, it was a crazy return for AC/DC, and now here they are still touring. It's the Power Up Tour 2.0, by the way. They've done this now twice with Pretty Reckless, and I'm just regretful of the fact that I actually did not make it out to any of those shows last year or this year yet. It's not too late, so if you would like to see AC/DC because you've never got to see them before, I'm so in.
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15: A better life with Dr. Sanjay Gupta.
16: Colleague of mine went to a meeting of the primetime seniors the other week. There are programs like this all over the country for people in their 60s, 70s, 80s, and beyond to stay active. It's not just something to keep older folks busy. It helps to keep their bodies in shape and their brains sharp. Showing up with a good attitude is a must, and research shows that having the right mindset actually does lead to better physical aging. So if you need some suggestions to boost your positivity, experts we talked to recommended focusing on goals, which can boost your confidence. Practice gratitude, they said. One of the seniors my colleague met told her that just waking up in the morning is, quote, better than the alternative. That's true. Focus on the things you can control. Diet and exercise, and very importantly, surround yourself with positive people, because that can be contagious. I'm Dr. Sanjay Gupta, helping you live a better life.
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0: We'll have some more AC/DC throughout the day here on 97 Rock to celebrate Bon Scott's birthday. And we are going to have more chances for you to win tickets to Motley Crue with Shred and Reagan next. Plus, a visit to the Villages and so much more happening on 97 Rock. I'm Alessia. Enjoy the rest of your Thursday. Hang in there, and I'll catch you next time.
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10: A Better Life with Dr. Sanjay Gupta.
11: A colleague of mine went to a meeting of the primetime seniors the other week. There are programs like this all over the country for people in their 60s, 70s, 80s, and beyond to stay active. It's not just something to keep older folks busy. It helps to keep their bodies in shape and their brains sharp. Showing up with a good attitude is a must, and research shows that having the right mindset actually does lead to better physical aging. So if you need some suggestions to boost your positivity, experts we talked to recommended focusing on goals, which can boost your confidence. Practice gratitude, they said. One of the seniors my colleague met told her that just waking up in the morning is, quote, better than the alternative. That's true. Focus on the things you can control. Diet and exercise, and very importantly, surround yourself with positive people, because that can be contagious. I'm Dr. Sanjay Gupta, helping you live a better life.
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and drums. Look at that mama, she got it sticking in the cameraman. Oh, we could have some. And he's up there. What's that? Hawaiian noises. He's banging on the bongos like a chimpanzee. Oh, that ain't working.

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2: The guy who discovered Brenda Lee was Peanut Faircloth. He got his name Peanut because he was 4'8". Stunted his growth was by polio. He also killed a radio show, sang. He hosted a radio show, sang, played the guitar, harmonica, mandolin, washboard. He was proud of his skills with a toilet plunger instrument of his own design called the Flushophone, which he sometimes used in performances.
3: Awesome.
2: Wow. And we get pissed off if we can't connect to the internet immediately because the Wi-Fi is taking forever. Damn it. Meanwhile, Peanut's like, I remember when I had to play my plunger, because that's all I had.
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2: All I
3: could play was the plunger.
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5: I travel a lot. I do comedy. I got nothing to complain about, really. You know, it's a good job. You know, I will admit that occasionally I have to get up early. But when I have to get up early, it's to do a morning radio show. I have to enter a morning zoo, a morning radio situation. I'm sure you're familiar with morning radio. Generally, the morning radio format, there's a main guy, there's a laughing guy, and there's a baffled and shocked woman. That's the classic setup. If I was to do just a sound impression of morning radio, it would be, brr, brr, brr, brr, brr, brr, brr, brr. Oh, fellas.
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0: Hanging on to those memories. 67 degrees. Right now in downtown Buffalo, we've got fair skies. Weather for today looks pretty decent. We've got mostly sunny skies, high 84, a light southwest wind, 10 to 15 this morning. Looks like a chance of showers and thunderstorms after 5 o'clock. And what I've seen out of Patrick Hammer's future look, looks like it's going to be, Buffalo's going to be kind of on the border. It's going to be more the northern area of the region. Maybe a bit of northern area in Niagara counties are going to see some of those pop-up showers and thunderstorms this afternoon. Then tonight we drop down to 66. Tomorrow looks like we're more likely to see some showers, possible thunderstorms as well after 2 with a high of 80. It's the Shred and Reagan Show. Good morning.
2: What's up? Glad you're with us. 716-210-9797. Call or text. And let us know what's up this morning. So on the show today, we got a little highlight from the Villages. Also, rattlesnakes, birds, and now gators this week down in Florida. OTF for prizes. Your chance to win with the three states that bring most of the crime. You're Ohio, you're Texas, you're Florida. By now, your gut's pretty, you got a good feel for this stuff, right? I mean, we don't have to give you too much, but enough to make you go, oh, that's got to be Florida. Oh, that's Ohio. So we'll give away some prizes this morning with that. We'll get into some TV, including what you've been watching. And there's one, Love Island, that Stella has been obsessed about for the past couple of weeks. And this is it. This is the finale, the final week of Love Island. So she's got a couple of highlights for us. We'll meet our employee of the day. Claude Schnell is going to be on today. He was Dio's keyboardist back in the day, especially through some of his best songs as Dio. And he's going to tell us some stories. He lives in Buffalo. This is the craziest part. We're like, wait a second, Dio's keyboardist from back in the day, you know, at the height of his career, he's in Buffalo? He's like, yeah, he's in Buffalo. So we had a chance to meet him, real cool guy, and he's going to tell us some stories. I think it's Dio's birthday tomorrow.
0: Tomorrow would have been his birthday, yes.
2: Yeah, all right. What happened in sports? Anything good?
0: Let's see. Well, we had, we're going to hear from Josh Allen coming up in sports, as he did a little interview with an Olympic gold medalist for NBC, and he's talking about his dream of playing flag football in the Olympics.
2: No kidding.
0: Yeah, so we'll hear what Josh says about that. Let's see. There was no World Cup games yesterday. We've got one today. Rays beat the Yankees 3-0. Blue Jays, they almost had a no-hitter. So how rare is the no-hitter today? I mean, it's pretty rare, right, for a guy to even try and go that many innings.
2: Yeah.
0: Dylan Cease of the Blue Jays took a no-hitter into the ninth. And
2: they pulled him on a pinch count?
0: They did not.
2: All right.
0: They let him go for it. And then he gave up a hit to is it Elliot Ramos? Line drive single in the 19th. They pulled him immediately after that.
2: Oh,
0: all right,
2: oh.
0: You're done. I think he was at 118 pitches.
2: Yeah.
0: And, you know, at that point, but he was a couple outs away. And then they brought in a reliever who got the next three outs, 1-2-3. So it was a nice 10-0 win for the Blue Jays over the Giants. But you almost had a chance to see a no-hitter. And he does have one other no-hitter. He had his first solo no-hitter in the majors. Well, it would have been the first no-hit game in the majors since 2024.
2: There was a guy.
0: He does have a career no-hitter, though.
2: You were talking about, I think it was at the beginning of the week, a guy who pitches for the Marlins, Yuri Perez, and he was pitching a perfect game into the seventh inning. Now, picture that. And he's pitching it against the A's. He's pitching a perfect game, and they pull him in the seventh inning. He had been injured, and he's a young pitcher, and they have a lot of high hopes for him. He's a really good pitcher.
0: So they've got him on a strict pitch count.
2: So he just came off of an injury, and he's phenomenal. So he's pitching a perfect game against the Athletics, and seventh inning, they pull him. And this was at whatever home stadium you want to consider the A's at the moment, and he's pitching there, and they start booing. Like, boo, let him pitch. So either they wanted to like knock him off his perfect game, or they just wanted to see a perfect game, even against their team. So,
0: well, even the Giants fans, applauded, standing ovation for Dylan Cease when he came off the mound.
2: Yeah, for sure.
0: I mean, fans want to see good baseball, see history, I guess.
2: They don't see pitchers go too deep anymore. If you're still pitching after the seventh inning, it's pretty amazing. Yeah, I know. All right, so that happened in baseball, huh? You know, there's always somebody when they pass. Look, you know, getting old is getting old, and there's no way around it. But I heard this one this morning, and I was like, oh, come on. Really? She died? That sucks. She was a big part of 80s music. You know, if you were alive back then.
0: Oh, I thought you were talking about Mary Hartman.
2: No, no, no.
0: She died 2 days ago.
2: She did as well.

0: Yeah, Bonnie Tyler. She died. Died on Wednesday at a hospital in Portugal. She was 75. They said illness. She underwent some surgery at a hospital in Portugal where she had a home. And then they placed her into a coma. And then she remained in intensive care afterwards. And then she never got out of it. So, yeah, Bonnie Tyler died at 75 years old. I think we'll have to dive into a little bit more, but something about her voice, she had a vocal cord injury early in her life. I guess she had a smoother voice, and they messed up somehow on the surgery, and she comes out, and she's got this huskier voice, but I don't know, it really worked for her. She did a lot of, you know, she sold a lot of records. Maybe she had one or two or three hits, but this one especially, this is the one that was written by the guy who wrote a lot of the music for Meat Loaf. Because it's got that Meat Loaf feel to it.
1: Yeah, it does.
0: Yeah.

0: Pete used to complain all the time. He's like, that was my song. I should have had that. Yeah. So, anyway, sad story of Bonnie Tyler this morning. 716-210-9797. All right, let's get at it. So, we got some villages, and we got rattlesnakes, birds, and now gators. It's coming up next.
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0: One minor thing to watch for so far this morning. That is just a disabled vehicle that is on the 219 South. 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Just make sure you're watching there.
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10: It is now 6:24, and you have got the Shred and Reagan Show. We're looking at 67 degrees, fair skies. It's going to be a nice day today, mostly sunny. 84 is going to be the high. Southwest winds 10 to 15. Looks like we've got a chance of showers mainly to the north, north of Buffalo and Niagara County and things like that. And that's later on this afternoon. We're talking in the afternoon, evening time. That then goes into the overnight, cloudy down to 66 with a chance of showers. And then showers are likely with thunderstorms tomorrow. High 80. I will tell you, the weekend's looking great. Sunny and 81, less humid on Saturday. A little bit warmer on Sunday with a high of 83.
15: Headlines, and Graham Plattner, the Democratic nominee for Senate in Maine, suspended his campaign last night under intense pressure from all corners of the party after several women accused him of sexual misconduct. The U.S. military struck Iran in a new round of attacks last night, hours after President Trump said he thought a three-week-old ceasefire between the two countries was what he said, quote, over.
10: Coming up in sports, we're going to hear from Josh Allen. Yeah, he was doing an interview yesterday, and we'll hear his thoughts as he's talking about possibly playing flag football. We'll hear from Max Scherzer as he was in Buffalo. He got a start yesterday for Buffalo against Scranton Wilkes-Barre, and we'll give some updates around Major League Baseball and some other NFL notes as well.
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15: We have sports in 5 minutes, and I don't want to take away any of the thunder, but Josh Allen, is he just like sort of saying, I always wanted to go to the moon? Like, when it comes to flag football, or he wants to play flag football between now and start a training camp?
10: Not between now. No, he's talking about the 28 Olympics.
15: Oh, okay.
10: And he was doing an interview with a guy he knows, an Olympic skier.
15: Right.
10: So they did it for NBC. So, yeah, we'll hear what he says about that.
15: Yeah, because, you know, I mean, how many guys in the past
0: It's like, he blew out his knee on flag football, and now he's done for the year.
17: Yeah, no, he's not looking to pick up a scrimmage game or anything like that. They're talking about an Olympic gold medal.
0: Focus, my friend. Right.
17: Yeah. They even talked a little bit about, what about a winter sport? Could you get, he's like, I'd like to get a winter Olympics, too. And they're like, well, maybe the bobsled. You could be the guy that pushes it, and then you hop in and just put your head down and enjoy the ride.
0: Bobsled, right.
17: You got strong legs.
0: Yeah, that should work. let's see. So Ricky checked in. Guys, I always thought baseball was boring. Then I watched the Blue Jays in the World Series, and now I enjoy it. That's cool. Yeah, no, baseball, you got to, it's like soccer. You kind of have to get into the mood of the moment, right, and of the sport itself, and you slow down a little bit. You have to. But, when you start thinking about, and if you get to know the game well enough, watching the way that the guy's pitching and how he's pitching, what they're trying to do on,
17: Sometimes the strategies.
0: Yeah, but no, baseball's cool. Definitely.
17: I'm happy to see bunting back a little bit more often now. I'm glad they got rid of that shift.
0: Yeah. Oh, yeah, the shift was, that was killing things.
17: The pitch clock, I think, has speeded things up a little bit.
0: Yep. So
17: there are games that can be slow and boring. There's some exciting ones too.
0: Yeah. If I find myself and I'm in the mood, I could sit there and watch a baseball.
17: Oh yeah,
0: game.
17: I've been watching a lot. I've been watching the Cubs pretty much every night. Beat the Orioles again last night. Pete Crow Armstrong has just been killing it.
0: He woke back up. Yeah, oh, yeah. It's weird, man. How baseball will, these guys will go on these tears for a while and then they'll go quiet and you're like, what? How, for a full month they'll disappear and then they'll come back. Vlad Guerrero is just, man, he is killing me this year. He is not having a good year. There's no power, and yet his bat speed is still there. All right, anyway. Frank in Niagara Falls checking in. So, guys, you're going to talk about the Indiana guy who cut off his genitals and then set him on fire? Oh, yeah. No, he's coming up. We'll get to him in a bit. So, first things first, yesterday, we wanted to find out what the retirees were up to in the Villages. You would think retired, by the way, right? Just like hanging out and having a good time. Nah, apparently not. No, they, for some reason, man, they love to get arrested, they love to get drunk, and they love to have their kids over. Golf cart suspect, DUI suspect, nabbed before noon at BJ's Wholesale. A Lady Lake man was arrested for a morning golf cart DUI. Robert McCarthy, 69 years old. He looks ornery. So according to the police report, this was at 11:30 in the morning. Dispatchers were warned that the driver was driving recklessly and appeared unable to stand. A deputy arrived and watched McCarthy drive a golf cart across a do not cross line, strike a curb, and nearly hit a car. When they initiated the traffic stop, the native of Gary, Indiana, was still still behind the steering wheel with the keys in the ignition. He had bloodshot, watery, and glassy eyes, speech slurred, and a strong odor of alcohol. So the deputy said, why don't you step out? He's like, oh. Now, he's 6'1", 300 pounds.
17: Oh, that's a big boy.
0: That is. Oh. Also.
17: That's he's from.
18: Gog, Gary.
0: Which, by the way, if you're Gary's doctor, well, Robert McCarthy's doctor, and, he's like, all right, so Gary, look, I keep calling Gary, Robert, you're 69 years old. You're 69 years old, Robert.
19: 69.
0: And you're 6'1 and 300 pounds. He's like, well, I'll carry it well. No, you don't. And he's like, so, because, they always ask you when you go to the doctor, do you drink a lot? How much do you drink? Are you depressed? They ask you these questions now.
17: Have you considered suicide? Maybe you should.
0: What does Robert say? Oh, I only have one on occasion. Come on, Robert. We read the Villages. You don't have just one. You're not going to last long. So he's 6'1", 300 pounds. He couldn't keep balance. He fell backwards multiple times. Unable to focus on the deputy's pen, he eventually gave up. He's like, And by the way, isn't the pen thing the easiest thing you could do?
17: It's a lot easier than the straight line.
0: He's like, He's he's out of breath, and he's got his hands on his knees. He's like, oh, the goddamn pen thing, man. It's killing me. All right, I got to stop. So he gave up on the pen thing, and that was it. They placed him in handcuffs. He didn't do a breath sample because he probably couldn't breathe at that point, and that was it. Then we have this. With cold sores, spits in face of bus driver.
20: You nasty.
17: Cold sore.
0: Look, it's
17: herpes
0: not,
17: sore.
0: Nothing.
17: Don't forget, the Villages has the highest rate of STDs of any area in the country.
0: Yeah, they don't use condoms. And look, we understand you're not going to get pregnant. You should still use condoms. And if it's somebody that you don't know and you've been on this earth for a little while, dental dam the damn thing. At least for a while. Until you get to know them and you're like, all right, you didn't spread it around too much.
17: Maybe they need a campaign. Open cold sore? Say no. Just say no to open cold sores.
0: Or dental, damn it. Just for a little while. Anyway, so Priscilla Toby lives in the Villages, and Priscilla, I guess it started when Toby and a male passenger boarded a bus, and the male passenger told police he asked Toby to keep her distance because she had a visible cold sore.
17: Keep your herpes ass away from me.
0: I think what he did was he pointed out the cold sore, and she took offense, and she's like, cold sore, I'll show you cold sore. And so,
17: hot tour.
0: Yeah. He's like, could you just sit a little bit away? Now, here's the thing. Maybe the guy's panicking a little too much.
17: I don't want that herpes jumping across the seat.
0: But she'd have to drag it a

0: fishing.
1: He always has to bring his fishing pole with him. So any chance he sees water, he's like, you know, let's go fishing.
0: The two were at Nelson's Fish Camp in Marion County when Brody caught a fish. As he went to release it, an alligator grabbed his arm. Peter says he jumped on the alligator, trying to pry its jaws open to free his son.
1: There was no thought process. It was just instinct. The officers all said that if I didn't go on top of it and had caused it to roll, it would have pulled him into the water before rolling.
0: As he yelled for someone to call 911, bystanders rushed over to help.
1: Having nobody around to having people there, I can't thank them enough.
0: Doctors have discussed both transplant and prosthetic options as Brody begins adjusting to life after the attack.
2: Do you think Brody will look forward to trips to Florida now, or is he not going to want to go back anymore?
1: Right now, that's absolutely not going to happen. He is deathly afraid of Florida.
3: Yeah.
4: Down to Florida.
3: That's a sad story, and it's also a realization that we've had for a long time. And that father was right, the son is right, and quite frankly, this might should become their brand new state motto.
1: Not gonna happen. He is deathly afraid of Florida.
3: Yeah, as we all should be. Oh boy, man, stupid Florida Gator. 716-210-9797. All right, well, let's head over to sports and find out what's going on this morning.
5: Well, let's go to Florida. What do you say?
3: No, we're definitely afraid of Florida. Right,
5: we're going to start in Florida. St. Petersburg, Florida, as a matter of fact. Jonathan Aranda drove in three runs. Shane McClanahan pitched 6 1/3 innings, struck out 5 without a walk on 85 pitches. And the Tampa Bay Rays beat the New York Yankees 3-0 last night, extending their AL East lead to 5 games. Brian Baker struck out the side in the ninth for his 25th save. The Rays have struck out the Yankees 45 times in the first 3 games of the series.
3: Wow.
5: That's a staggering number right there. And they had back-to-back games where they struck them out 17 times. And, that's a lot of Ks. Yankees have been struggling, no doubt about it. Let's go to the Blue Jays. What a game they had last night. Dylan Cease of the Blue Jays took a no-hitter into the ninth inning before Giants Elia Ramos broke it up in a line drive single to center field. Cease was lifted right after that hit. Got a standing ovation from the San Francisco crowd. Into the ninth inning with a no-hitter. Just don't see it very often. Certainly would have been special to get that one. Tyler Rogers came on and got the last 3 outs on 4 pitches as the Blue Jays won 10-0. The 30-year-old Cease threw a career-high 118 pitches, 81 for strikes as he sought his second career no-hitter and the first solo no-hitter in the majors since 2024. So, yeah, I guess that one's going to ride for a little bit longer, it looks like. Justin Verlander, who has amassed 3 Cy Young Awards, 2 World Series championships, and an MVP award, undoubtedly a Hall of Fame career. He announced yesterday that he will retire at the end of this season. So he's 43 years old. He'll make his 10th All-Star Game appearance next week after being named a legend pick by MLB Commissioner Rob Manfred on Wednesday. He has 266 regular season wins, 3,554 strikeouts in his 21 Major League Baseball seasons. Pretty incredible. Another guy that's close to that would be Max Scherzer, right? I mean, he's up there close in age, still playing for Toronto. He's on his path back to Toronto's rotation after being out with an injury since June 10th. So yesterday, he had a stop here in Buffalo as he was pitching. He got the start going up against Scranton Wilkes-Barre and got off to a rough start. Rough start. He settled in after that rough start, but yeah, first inning was pretty rough and ended up giving up 5 runs, most of that in the first inning. Scherzer tossed 72 pitches, 49 for strikes, allowing 5 earned runs, 6 hits, no walks, while striking out 5. So he's 41, by the way. He averaged 93.5 miles per hour with his fastball, mixed in a slider, changeup, curveball. He dialed in after that rough start, retiring 6 of the 7 batters he faced in the 3rd and 4th innings, 3 of those swinging on strikeouts. Scherzer talked a little bit about the start and about, you know, getting beat up a little bit in the beginning of the game.
6: You get to kind of check a lot of boxes here. You know, hey, you got to pitch in some traffic and deal with some hits and everything. You know, that's part of baseball. I mean, sometimes if you come down here and you're perfect and you don't get as much work, and so I'm actually glad you kind of get some ground balls to go through and everything. That's fine. It allows me to actually pitch out a stretch and kind of have to grind through an inning, but then also responded well and finished the outing strong. Felt like I pitched well in the later half of the game, and

0: Even there in the fourth, I felt strong. So, you know, that's a good thing. You know, last time out was three innings. Now this is four innings. So, you know, like I said, did the check a lot of boxes with everything I did today.
1: Oh, good stuff there. Max Scherzer pitching in Buffalo yesterday. I should touch on the Mets here. Jared Young was plunked with the bases loaded in the eighth inning, and that plunking sparked a five-run rally that lifted the Mets to a 6-2 win over the Kansas City Royals last night.
2: Look at the Mets actually winning a game.
1: Yeah, and, you know, how long that pitcher walked three guys and then hits one. I mean, how long are you leaving that guy in the eighth inning? So that happened. In tennis, we should update you on this one. We know that Jessica Pegula is out, but Coco Gauff is in still, and she's going to be going up against Carolina Muchova, and that's going to be happening later on this morning. They have faced each other several times in the past, and so we'll have to see how that goes. But that's going to be starting at 8:30. They'll be on the center court at Wimbledon, so we'll have that to deal with. World Cup, there was no action yesterday, but today you've got a game, France versus Morocco. That's at 4 o'clock. The head coach of Team France has downplayed the appointment of Argentina officials for the World Cup quarterfinal game against Morocco. The rivalry between France and Argentina is pretty fierce. Argentina beat France in 2022 in the final, and that repeat remains a possibility. Both teams still alive, obviously. But the coach said he had no issue because some people were making a big deal about it. Oh, they're going to be biased against France. The coach said he has no issue with Facundo Tello being assigned to the game, along with two Argentina assistants, a reserve assistant, and a fourth official. Says, we have to deal with it. I trust the referees. Our opponent is Morocco, not the referee. Good attitude, right? Right thing to say going into this one. Let's go to football. Not a lot happening right now. However, I don't know if you went by the stadium yesterday. They did complete getting all the Buffaloes up in the family circle there. So all three are now standing tall, shining bright for you to check out. Josh Allen was doing an interview with Chris Lillis, an Olympic gold medalist, two-time gold medalist for NBC. And they talked a little bit about possibility of Josh Allen playing in the Olympics flag football in 2028 when it happens in Los Angeles. So Josh talked about that dream. Here he is.
3: I would sign up tomorrow to be on the team. I don't know if they'd want me, but that would be something. Like I said, I've always dreamed of competing for my country and being able to wear my own gold medal. But we'll see how it works. I don't know the ins and outs really of flag football, and I watched that deal maybe a couple months ago, and it was a much different game than I thought it would be. But I do think that there is a potential space. I would love to do it. I'm from California. It's in LA. You know, I live here now, so who knows?
1: Who knows?
2: Could you imagine having that? He's your quarterback in flag football, or I'm thinking, you know, any rec league football that you play, flag in general, because all the quarterback has to do is deal, right? And you know Josh Allen can deal, and you know he's going to be dead nuts accurate, and he's going to hit the right guy at the right time. The only problem is, you know, you're going to lose half your receiver core when they have broken ribs. But otherwise, right? That guy's like a machine back there. He doesn't have to do any running. I was thinking about his legs somehow getting. He's not going to be I don't want him running. You just stand back there and hit the open guy all the time.
1: Well, he did talk about
2: Josh Allen could do that with his eyes closed.
1: He talked about it further. I mean, you might recall that Tom Brady and company put together a flag football tournament a couple months ago?
2: Yeah.
1: And it did not go well for the NFL quarterbacks. They got beat by the flag football guys.
2: Huh.
1: So
2: you're saying there might be a slightly different strategy still? Man,
1: yeah,
2: I can imagine.
1: It doesn't completely translate. There certainly is different strategy because there's no hitting.
2: Right.
1: And yeah, so
2: Josh Allen he'd have 5-1,000 to throw. When was the last time in his life he had 5-1,000 to throw and just stand there?
1: Did they give them 5-1,000?
2: I don't know.
1: I'm not so sure about that. But yeah, and he even talked about it later. Talked about how he watched the one that happened a couple months ago, and he said there might be more to the game. It's a different game than what we play in the NFL. So there might be some learning curve there. But he was also asked about other things, and one thing they talked about was winter sports and being in Buffalo and stuff like that, and asked him if he skis or snowboards.
3: You know, I grew up skiing and snowboarding. I skied up until I was about, 9 or 10 years old, and then I went to snowboarding. seventh grade. I was going down a box jump type deal situation, and I slipped, fell, landed on my left wrist, and I broke my left wrist. And then I looked at my dad, and he said, "Son, if you want to continue to play football and baseball and basketball, you can't do this anymore." So kind of cut it out cold turkey after that. But I do miss it. I really do miss it. I love, like, the family aspect of, like, going to a ski resort and then skiing down, going to the lodge, getting hot chocolate. Like, those are some of the best memories that I had growing up. So maybe at some point I'll get back on.
1: Yeah, you can tell he stopped when he was in seventh grade, right? Yeah. Going down for hot chocolate. Because as you got a little bit older, then it was like going down and doing shots and grabbing a beer and all that stuff. But yeah, it's probably best that, you know, most football players have something like that in their contract where they can't do some of these sports that have some higher risks, just so that they don't get injured in the offseason on that. So that was a little bit from Josh Allen. So good stuff there. Von Miller speaking out again, and he posted some stuff. Von Miller is begging somebody to take him. You know, we first found out this week that he regretted choosing the Commanders over the Seahawks. He had the option. Both teams were interested in him last year, the Commanders or the Seahawks. He chose the Commanders because he felt like after they went to the NFC Championship game that, you know, the year before, that the Commanders were perfect for a Super Bowl. That's what he wants. He wants to ride and get that last ring. So he signed with them on July 16th last year, turned down the Seahawks. Said, maybe I made a mistake there. He said he would like to re-sign with the Commanders, hasn't done that yet. He has been pleading with the Broncos to sign him. He wants to come back and play for the Broncos. Doesn't seem to have any interest. So yesterday on social media, he posted a picture of himself wearing a number 24 Cowboys jersey with a shh emoji. And he said that he would love to play for the Dallas Cowboys. He told this to SB Nation. He says, "I grew up here in Dallas. I've always had a special place in my heart for the Dallas Cowboys. If I played for Dallas this year, I would only have to drive 20 minutes to work. This would be the first time that my mom and dad wouldn't have to fly to every single game."
2: What do the Cowboys think about all this?
1: Well, we have not heard from the Cowboys, but they are obviously still looking to improve their pass rush after that horrible trade they made with the Packers.
2: Has Vaughn said anything about playing for league minimum yet?
1: No.
2: That's also an important
1: money one. Could be a factor into why these teams aren't taking a flyer on him as of right now, but all we'll right. have to wait and see. NFL Network, you know, with them in the fold, ESPN is going to increase their preseason game coverage. ESPN has announced that the NFL Network will televise 19 live out-of-market games during the preseason. During those 3 weeks, 12 more of out-of-market games will be available live via their app. So, and of course, all preseason games are going to get replayed on NFL Network after they've been played. And a new study finds that NFL players are nearly four times more likely to die of neurodegenerative disease. A study comes from Mass General Brighton, Boston University, and the Concussion and CTE Foundation. They have concluded that the players have a higher risk of death due to that. Well, it can combine to several different things, dementia, Parkinson's, Alzheimer's. So they say, especially guys that play more than one season, people that play four or more seasons are four times more likely to die from that. So, you know, it's a scary thing as they try to improve and find safer ways for people to play football.
2: All right, coming up next in news of the day, we got some vandals who decided to use some fireworks for good or for mayhem. Most likely mayhem. That's next.
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2: 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Just watch for that. 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Other than that, everything else is kind of still moving along just fine for you. 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
4: It is now 6:55, and we are looking at a pretty decent day. We've got 67 degrees to start. We're going to get up to about 84 for the high today. Fair skies right now, mostly sunny this afternoon. Now, there's a chance of showers and thunderstorms mainly after 5, and that is mainly to the north of Buffalo. So that's where they're talking about, along Niagara County and stuff like that. It looks like tonight some showers are possible, low 66. Showers likely tomorrow, possible thunderstorms after 2, otherwise cloudy skies with a high of 80.
5: Headlines, and a federal judge ordered that E. Jean Carroll should receive a $5 million jury award days after the Supreme Court rejected an appeal by President Trump, this after finding him liable for sexually assaulting her in a department store in the 1990s. The Pitt collected 25 Emmy nominations on Wednesday, the most of any show, and nearly double its haul from last year. Steve Carell and Martin Short from Only Murders in the Building both earned nominations for a comedy.
4: Well, Josh Allen says he has hopes to be Team USA's quarterback in flag football in 2028 Olympics in Los Angeles. Don't know how far he's really looked into it. Said he'd like to. Not sure if they would want him. So that's something to keep in mind. And also, we have got later on this morning, 8:30 in Wimbledon, Coco Gauff will be taking on Carolina Muchova in the semifinals for women's singles.
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7: I think this could be Jimmy's year. He's never won the award for Best Variety Series. Yeah. You heard of an EGOT? Well, Jimmy Kimmel is an E-don't-got.
4: I take it she's filling in for Jimmy Kimmel right now. He takes a couple months off in the summer, brings in a lot of guest hosts. So, Tiffany Haddish.
5: Oh, yeah. He's decided he's going to take some. He's been through a lot. Let's be honest. He deserves
4: time for sure.
5: So he's okay.
4: It is now 6:57 at WGRF Buffalo, the Mighty 97 Rock and Voice of the Bills. You've got the Shred and Reagan Show, which is brought to you by Globs Collision. And Globs would like to remind you, in New York State, you have the right to choose the collision shop of your choice for quality work and a job done right. 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You bend them, we mend them.
5: Stan in Lackawanna, the only good baseball games are the ones where the Jays win and the Yankees lose. Ricky checking in. That's a smart kid. Florida does suck. And then Patty checked in, and she was listening to the Josh Allen interview, and she said, notice Josh said he lives in California now.
4: Yes.
5: Yeah. Yeah, I mean, look, that's where everything is now for him, right?
4: Well, I mean, that's where his family's always been. I mean, he has a house here. Mm-hmm. I'm not sure that he's ever lived here full time.
5: Made it this is going to be the destination, like a Jim Kelly situation. Yeah,
4: right.
5: Probably not. You know, and then now if he had married a Buffalo girl, right? Like if he had found
4: Jim Kelly did?
5: Right. If he had found a Buffalo gal, that might have been different. But yeah, everything's out in California for him, so kind of makes sense. You know, I mean, if Josh Allen said, well, I think we should all move to Buffalo, I'm sure his wife would be like, and so I'm going to get movie offers. How is that going to work?
4: Well, exactly. She's a Hollywood star, so she's...
5: It's going to be tough. That's going to be tough.
4: Hey, you know what's going on today?
5: What's that?
4: Queen of Heaven Lawn Fete.
5: Oh, really?
4: It's,
5: no kidding.
4: It's that time of year. I know they got their cruise night going on tonight. Yeah, so that's going on. The carnival itself starts tomorrow, but tonight's the cruise night.
5: Well, I think Taste of Buffalo is this weekend, right?
4: That too, yeah. So, I mean, some of the big summer festivals are really starting to kick in.
5: 716-210-9797. All right, well, if we're ready, let's get to news of the day today. And do you want the genital story first? Should we get that out of the way?
4: Sure.
5: I mean, you know, as far as that goes, there's certain stories that happen that you just there's not really much you can do about that. This one was a guy who decided to I don't know, man. This one's a tough one. So it happened in Fort Wayne, Indiana. And they're doing an investigation right now into stabbing and an arson. And so they see the arson and they're like, ah, this is just terrible. The arson is in general a bad move all the time. So they investigated a fire at a detached garage. And around the same time, police were responding to a stabbing. So the property owners of the garage said a neighbor woke them up to an alert about the fire. And the owners noticed a family member, 36-year-old Christopher Payton, he was missing. So Fort Wayne police encountered a stabbing victim who turned out to be Payton. As he was being taken to the hospital, he claimed he was stabbed somewhere near Fort Wayne, where he had also been threatened the day before. According to court documents, Payton later told investigators he was lying about that, and he wanted to be truthful. And they said, okay, so what happened? And he said, well, I went to the garage and I sliced it off. And then I set that on fire, and that caused the fire at the garage. I don't know what you do with something like that. I think you go, oof, man, I got to be honest. There's no going back on that one, you realize. And he's like, yeah, no, I realize that now. So he took his severed, you know, and he set it on fire on the floor of the garage, and then he just walked away. And he figured, well, that'll burn brightly for a little while. By the way, impressive that, you know, there was enough there to start a significant fire. But, you know, there's no going back on that one, right? If that's your big move, you're like, I'm going to send a message to the world, and this is the way I'm going to do it. It's a really tough one to go back on that one for. So they collected some evidence. They found lighters. They found the kitchen knife. They found the genitals as well. And so, yeah, I mean, as far as what do you charge him with? Arson? The level 4 felony?
4: Wow.
5: Yeah, he suffered quite a bit to begin with, but, yeah, so that happened. That did happen. Let's see what else is going on today. A new mom out of Canada, her name is Carolina Moreno, gave birth to a baby while sleeping. And this is kind of an interesting story. She gave birth while sleeping, which you hear stories, and, you know, if you have gone and you've given birth, you know that almost sounds impossible to give birth while you're sleeping because of the blinding pain. But she did, and the baby came out, and she kept sleeping, slept through the whole thing. So now she wakes up and she hears a baby crying. Uh-oh. Nurses found the baby minutes later under a pile of blankets. Baby's 100% healthy, by the way. Is she a deep sleeper? Maybe.
6: Oh my gosh, she's doing it.
8: It's okay. We just had a baby in the bed. Hi.
6: Oh my gosh.
8: It's unbelievable that you didn't feel that.
5: Yeah. You know, she's like, I'm lucky the baby's in good health. You've heard stories before about women who've, you know, given birth. They're like, you know, I wasn't feeling well, and then suddenly a baby popped out. And you're like, how did you not know sometimes? And she didn't. But in this case, that wasn't the case. She knew she was pregnant. She just fell asleep and didn't realize that she gave birth. And it could have been a lot worse, obviously. So, yeah, that happened. Have you heard about, so this is something that they're now warning everybody to be aware about. There's something called a Nido squishy toy.
4: Nido,
5: and so it's cool, right?
4: As in, it's neato.
5: It's a blob, right? Oh. And it's kind of, but you squish it, you know, and it, I don't know. It almost seems like it would also be therapeutic in a way, right? If you're a little tense or nervous, you throw it
4: like
5: on your
4: those
5: hands,
4: squeezy balls,
5: yeah, kind of like that. Well, you know, as always, somebody's like, "Well, this is just boring," and so they said, "Why don't you put it in a microwave?" What would happen?
4: Well, yeah, when you get bored with something, just throw it in the microwave.
5: So they threw it in the microwave, and they realized it gets squishier, but also becomes more dangerous. And then, you know, it became the big social media challenge. And now kids are burning themselves over it. A couple of kids have been hospitalized over either explosions from the Nido, or if you squish it, it breaks, and then the molten lava that's inside of it is burning you.
9: It exploded and oozed its gel on them. The 4-year-old suffered burns to her legs, I believe her arms, and a little bit of her face.
5: Yeah, so poor thing. They're telling you if you give your kids one of those Nido squishy toys, you know, try to discourage as much as possible. Don't throw it in the microwave or third-degree burns. This one kid, man, this poor kid. It's the whole side of his face swelled up because of the burns and closed his eye for a while, just sealed shut. He's healing. He's getting better. But, you know, some of those things are going to last a lifetime. And they're just telling you, tell everybody not to put the needle inside of the microwave. Let's talk a little bit about fireworks. And, you know, over the past couple of days.
4: Don't put those in the microwave either.
5: No, that's absolutely terrible. When we decided that we were going to talk about fireworks, man, we went through some of them. And, it was absolute mayhem everywhere, right? Like, we still haven't really gotten to the point where, like, we can have all the fun without losing a digit.
10: Tonight, an urgent investigation into a 4th of July fireworks disaster in Southern California. At least one person was killed and three others injured, including a child. A chaotic scene unfolding in front of a home after a car caught on fire when a large quantity of fireworks ignited and exploded in Chino, California.
11: The car was just engulfed with flames. To see that there's other people that are not leaving with their baby, you know?
5: Yeah, no, it was a bad weekend for fireworks. We caught stuff on fire. We lost digits, and so that happened. And then death, right, which is the worst. So,
4: you know, I was riding my bike the other day, and I saw, this was a couple days after the 4th of July, right? This was 2 days ago. And I all of a sudden hear these fireworks going off, and it was probably a New York State thing. You know, it was one of those that just shoots the sparks for a long way. And I look over, because obviously it caught my attention, and I see a kid holding it in his hand, shooting this thing off in the yard with his dad standing right behind him with like a hand on his shoulder.
5: Right, like my son. I'm so proud of this boy.
4: Passing this on to the next generation, while the mom was standing on the porch with the younger child holding on to him. Almost like, oh, I don't like this. No. This is not good.
5: Damn. That's not a safe way to handle the fireworks.
4: You can hold this with your hand and just shoot it out. It's really fun. You can point it at people.
5: Look, if he's at an age where he's like in middle school or something like that, he's shooting it at his friends. All right, that's just youthful. This is the father signing off on the whole thing.
4: This is dad teaching the boy how to do it.
5: Yeah, I guess you could say, well, I got to teach him right because there's wrong ways. I don't know if there is a right way to hold it.
4: Yeah, the right way is to not hold it.
5: I don't think there's a right way.
4: Mean, we've done it. You know, Roman candle wars, you'd hold those things, but there's some risk there for sure.
5: Yeah. So, but at the same time, man, summertime's here, right?
4: Yeah.
5: So when you're thinking about summertime, the first thing you're thinking about are the dumb things you used to do when you were a kid.
4: And now I can pass those on to my kids.
5: Yeah. Right. You know, it's crazy because no doubt, right? I mean, and especially now, the stupid things that you were exposed to at about this time of the year where, you know, here it is July, it's July 9th, and somebody's older brother ended up getting some fireworks in the neighborhood. And you'd run out in the early part of the day. You just shove a bunch of breakfast in your mouth quickly. You know, all right, Ma, see you later. Who are you going with? Oh, you know, Michael and Joey up the street. All right, I'll see you later. Maybe early morning you would start with playing some baseball. Go run around into the woods for a little while, have some fun. And then somebody would go, hey, Randy's older brother got us some fireworks. We would drop our bats and balls and everything. You're like, what? Randy's older brother got us some fireworks. Why are we wasting time on baseball?
2: Why don't you play baseball with the fireworks, you dumb kids? Yes. You never did that?
4: See if you can hit the Roman candle
2: exactly.
4: balls.
2: Actually, I saw that on the
4: somebody
2: video.
4: Somebody tried to hit one?
2: Yeah.
5: We didn't put that together. We should have.
2: One guy was firing at him, and he tried to swing at it. Did he hit it? No, he struck out on three. Are you kidding me?
4: I got on five. There's five balls in it.
2: Oh, is there five? Well, I don't know. I think the fourth one hit him.
4: Okay.
5: You imagine the press conference afterwards? Yeah, the damn Roman candle just had some serious stuff going tonight. It was filthy. Filthy is what it was.
4: The other thing that would distract you sometimes is somebody found nudie magazines.
5: Yes. Yeah. Randy's older brother.
4: Randy got some penthouse.
2: Yeah. He's got penthouse and fireworks on a cardboard box.
5: So anyway, so at this point, Randy's older brother would get his fireworks, and we go running off, and we try to think of ways and things to blow up.
4: Younger guy's going, why, who cares about the magazine? Just look on your phone.
5: Well,
4: we didn't have that stuff.
5: I know. And you wanted to find mayhem, and you wanted to blow something up that was cool. We found somebody who, you know, kind of was, they were in that situation. I guess the story goes that a bunch of kids used enough fireworks to blow up 13 porta-johns in Montana.
4: Wow.
2: Blow them up?
5: Yep.
12: Yeah. Kaboom.
2: Mm.
12: Yeah.
4: Were they all like tied together, like at a, you know, like at a big event?
2: So the usually blown up porta potties is not a 4th of July story, but okay.
12: So the Porta John company.
4: Not on purpose.
12: No. The Porta John company is spelled U-R-A-P-E-E-I-N.
2: Oh, okay.
12: European.
2: Like if you came from a, okay.
12: And it's got
2: European,
12: it's got a
2: country.
12: Yep. It's got a European with a U. That's European. And it's got an Eiffel Tower.
4: You're a European.
12: Yeah. And, he's, and even the Eiffel Tower's got googly eyes.
2: Mm-hmm.
12: That's kind of the mascot. All right, anyway.
4: So is there a spray coming out of the Eiffel Tower?
12: No, there isn't. But there's a chapeau.
2: Is it leaning against the wall with his arm up?
12: The tower's got a little hat on. So anyway.
13: Bracing for the damage that often follows.
14: It's really sad because I think that they really aren't
12: thinking. Oh, is it only one side? All right, so
2: okay.
12: The vandals ended up using the Port-a-John, you know, using
2: they
12: the...
2: They say what kind of fireworks they were? Not that I want anybody to blow up porta-potties.
12: Yeah, let me...
2: It had to be something concussive, though.
12: Let me play the... This is the owner first talking about it.
14: It's really sad because I think that they really aren't thinking about destroying somebody's property. It is 100% done to be destructive. It's a helpless feeling. They might not be hurting people, but, you know, in the long run, they are.
12: Yeah.
2: I like when people give answers like that and they forget that they were a kid. Or, like, they had no idea what it was like to be a kid and just be purely destructive.
4: Well, as the owner of the place, you're probably not...
2: True.
4: You're not thrilled. Yeah. Yeah, kids will be kids. You know, I don't mind losing 13.
2: I understand, but it sounds like he just has no idea.
4: Yeah.
2: He's shocked that kids would do this.
12: He did say, we typically lose 4 or 5 every year. But he goes, 13? He says, man, yeah, that's a little more than I'd...
2: Does suck.
4: Especially now, in the middle of summer. I mean, this is prime porta potty season.
2: True.
12: We're talking 12...
4: Yeah, festivals.
12: $12,000. In damage.
2: Wow.
12: Yeah, that's...
2: About $1,000 a piece?
12: Yeah. He says, people don't think how this impacts, but he goes, oh, man. He says, this is definitely going to... So he got calls last week, and I guess they lost the first one, and then... Because he's got a big construction project going on,
2: mm-hmm.
12: and that's when the kids went, oh, God.
2: Yeah.
12: Randy's brother got his fireworks, and there's these Port-a-Johns, and nobody secured them. So that was kind of it.
2: Across town, there's a bunch of stupid kids that just shoved penthouses in them, and nobody understands what happened. Like, they didn't blow up. I don't get it.
4: I think the porta potty fun we used to have was in...
12: just the dumbest kids.
2: Right, stupid kids.
12: they drink from ponds of standing water. They just don't think. They said there's worms in my brain, but I don't get it. Go ahead.
4: I think the porta potty fun that we used to have back then, and we didn't do it often, but it was, yeah. You would tip them.
2: Tip them.
4: Yeah. Especially with somebody in it.
2: Right.
12: I know it.
2: I've been in a lot of...
4: And if you tipped it on the door...
2: Oh, God. Oh. Now you're talking like jackass
4: Yeah,
2: stuff.
4: That's bad.
12: Oh, God.
2: I've been in enough lately, and I've noted for baseball, they have warnings in there, like quality warnings. It says this is... Most of them have the warning that say this is good for a crew of 10 for a week.
4: Okay.
2: But excessive usage will reduce how well it works. And I read it every time I go in. I was like, excessive usage? What would these guys be? 10 guys for a week is a lot.
4: Well,
2: what would excessive usage be on a work site?
4: Well, not to mention at a baseball tournament.
2: Yeah. Right,
4: I mean,
2: right.
4: There's more than 10 people.
2: Yeah.
12: Mm. We got this text. Guys, did you see the one where the mother gives a toddler a Roman candle and the little toddler then runs inside the house? And I'm kind of watching it right now, and I don't know if this
2: real?
12: Is I don't know if this is AI, but she lights the Roman candle, a little toddler then goes running into the house. Why you'd give a toddler a Roman
2: Holy
12: candle?
2: Cow, and then it starts going off.
12: Yeah, and then it starts going off. Yikes.
4: You don't give a toddler a Roman candle.
12: No, but that's why I'm like,
4: it's gotta
12: this
4: be AI.
12: This is so outrageous. God, that sucks if it is. Anyway, 716-210-97. Or we should be hoping that it is. All right, so we got this story. A 30-year-old woman out of Maryland. Her name is Ashley Andrews. She was at a Taco Bell restaurant last month when she got fed up with how long she had to wait for her food. So she started arguing with the employees, and when that didn't work, she brought out a gun. And she goes, "Gimme, hurry up! Damn it, hurry!" Now, let me just throw this at you. As much as this is like the first thing we're thinking about is this terrible woman, why would she do that? Have you ever felt, though, at one point, like you're in line for something and it is taking forever?
2: Absolutely.
4: Mm,
12: that
4: sure.
12: You thought, there was, God, where the hell was I? I'm waiting for something. And the person and the person at the counter, they were having a conversation and felt like a 5 to 10 minute conversation. I don't know what was going on, I'm like, man, couldn't you go to customer service for this?
15: Right.
12: And at that point, in your brain, there's a part of your brain that goes, if you just pull out a gun, you don't have a gun. But if you pulled out a gun, you'd get service real fast.
4: You'd probably get a lot more than that.
15: You'd get service from a couple of uniformed officers, most likely.
12: Sure, sure, sure. That'd be down the line. Mm-hmm. But I'm talking about in that one
15: moment.
12: They
15: would escort you right to the front register.
12: Right. Where they're laughing about something. Did you ever see The Pit? Ha, ha, ha, ha. What a great show. That's it. You pull out the gun. Just give her the damn ice cream. Hurry up. You didn't get your ice cream. Of course, you then get arrested.
15: I know the line's long.
12: For like 3 seconds, it would feel great.
15: I know it's longer taking a while when I start looking at the strangers I'm in front of or behind and start muttering enough so I can start a conversation with them about how much this sucks. Or I'll say something loud enough where they look and they're like, uh-huh. I'm like, yeah, like what the...
4: Yeah.
15: Usually I'll just sit there, Bo, and I start muttering.
12: Right.
15: You're it's just taking too long. Somebody like, agree with me that this sucks.
4: Come on.
12: Come on. Right.
15: What the hell's going on?
12: Yeah, boy, I'll tell you if Idiot. I had a gun. And you're like, if I had a gun.
15: Excuse me, sir, what'd you say?
12: So this woman had a gun, and she pulled it out. So, and she said, by the way, when she's like, I want my chicken. When the officers showed up, they found Ashley with her gun, which was loaded. They also saw on the surveillance camera, as well as the footage from the employee's phone, that indeed she had done that. She was hit with multiple charges, including assault, disturbing the peace, reckless endangerment. On and on it goes.
4: Did she get her chicken?
12: No. Mm. No,
4: so,
12: she did
4: so
12: not.
4: She still.
16: Mm-hmm. I want my chicken.
12: No.
15: They called the chicken police.
4: Ah.
12: Yeah. She's got an inspiration.
17: Next thing you know, he calls the chicken police on me.
12: Yeah. I mean, you know, she looks like standard everyday human and all that. Looks like she's got an inspirational quote from her mom tattooed on her bicep. But
4: maybe she should have read it.
15: She couldn't. It was backwards in the mirror.
12: But you imagine the quote was the mom going, "You better calm down your temper. Stop pulling guns out."
15: It actually said, "You know what gets quicker service? A gun." That was the quote from
4: right
15: mom.
4: Right on the bicep, because that's the gun, right?
12: Mom was the one that used to give her a Roman candle when she'd run in the house.
4: Yes.
12: Yikes. Yeah, that's outrageous. Yikes. 716-210-9797. Look, you're going to have a bad day. We're all going to have bad days. And you just got to put your head down and get through it. There's no way around it. The only way through a bad day is to put your head down, work hard, understand that the bad day is going to get better and life will be good. In China, they're having a lot of bad days. The weather's terrible. It really is.
4: Really?
12: Yeah, typhoons, flooding. It is just an absolute mess. And as bad as that is, you're probably thinking, can it get worse? Yeah. And it can. NBC News last night, I don't know if you've had a chance to see this.
18: If a typhoon and floods in southern China weren't enough, there's the threat in the muddy waters. Snakes.
12: So things are flooding in that province. It's bad. And the flood, I'm trying to think of in some cases what I would see. It was almost waist high in some cases.
4: So it's just like this country.
12: A little bit.
4: Right. Disasters too.
12: Yeah. And they'll talk about that too, about global warming. But so the water's waist deep for everybody. And that's bad enough because your stuff is destroyed. And then you've got to rescue things.
4: And you don't know what's in the water.
12: But right. You don't know what's in the water. And that's what they...
18: If a typhoon and floods in southern China weren't enough, there's the threat in the muddy waters. Snakes. More than 900 of them, according to state media, including venomous cobras, carried downstream from a breeding farm in Guangxi province after heavy rains caused a reservoir dam to burst. Residents are being warned to avoid using their hands to catch the snakes. Flooding has caused wide-scale destruction.
4: Wow.
15: That's insane. Why did they put the snake farm at the top of the stream? Put it at the end.
12: Apparently, they didn't write the code for that yet.
4: Who's got a cobra farm?
15: Why do you have a cobra farm?
12: So, dude with a cobra farm, and everyone's like, you know, we don't need government regulation getting in the way. And so the guy, you know, the inspector's like, I got nothing on the books here. Guy's like, I build cobra farm. It is going to be the world's largest. Okay.
15: I install super fun happy slide in case flood comes. All snakes go down slide into town. Idiot.
12: The guy,
15: we got no codes here?
12: The guy's looking over the code book. He goes, there's nothing against this.
15: Nothing against that.
12: No, we repealed all those codes years ago. Well, knock yourself out.
4: They do have population issues, right?
15: Yeah.
4: You know, crazy. We'll allow some cobra farms just to than the herd?
12: That's
15: wild.
12: Just the opposite now, Shred. They actually want to encourage them to have more kids because they're worried that at some point they're losing population.
4: Oh, really?
12: Yeah, yeah. That's reversed over
15: time. Wow.
12: Because it had been so successful, and plus they need growth. So could you imagine?
4: And more workers.
15: Horrible.
12: My God. There are 900 venomous snakes.
15: Do snakes stay? I've seen them like slither on top of the water. I didn't know they'd like lurk underneath.
12: Well, the one would pop up. You know, every now and then you'd see the little head pop up.
15: Oh, God.
12: You know? Just a little head pop up and just look around like a submarine. Yeah.
18: Rescuers in boats now trying to reach people and animals.
16: Try.
18: This shelter owner saving dogs and cats trapped by rising water. And severe weather is hitting elsewhere around China, leaving dozens dead and thousands affected by landslides, even a rare tornado. Scientists warn extreme weather events are becoming more frequent and intense because of climate change. And on China's eastern coast, it's about to get worse. With Super Typhoon Bavi on the move in the Pacific, already lashing U.S. territorial islands earlier this week.
12: Yeah.
15: So, Super Typhoon
4: Bavi?
12: Yeah. Jeez. Which is a really weird sort of name for a super typhoon.
15: Bavi.
12: Right. You know. But I don't know what you name a super typhoon.
15: I think they just go alphabetically. I think that's how they name storms here.
12: Right.
15: And yeah. It's never like, you know, Super Typhoon Darth Vader or something
12: Rex.
15: Like that.
12: Like Rex is a good
15: like
12: super.
15: A badass name.
12: Yeah.
4: It's also approaching Taiwan right now.
12: Is it? The Super Typhoon Bavi?
4: Yes. Well, Taiwan right. And China. With 200 kilometer per hour winds.
12: I gotcha. Well, finally, we end up on this. And a man in Scotland assaulted someone with two live seagulls. Happened in Scotland. The guy was charged. The seagulls are fine, by the way. No damage to the seagulls.
4: Is that a New Wave rap group?
12: No.
4: Two live seagulls.
12: Two live seagulls. They weren't exactly sure. So the seagulls were, usually they attack you, right? You know, you're standing there and then you get near their peanut butter bread and they just lose their minds. But in this case, the guy was, I don't know, having a moment.
15: So he assaulted somebody else with them? Did he swing them by their head or by their feet?
12: He grabbed two live seagulls and tried to assault someone with them. That's what he did. And so then somebody called the authorities and they came over and he's like, "But I don't know what you're talking about." And then he drops the seagulls, tries to put them behind his back. You know,
15: shoves them in his pockets.
12: Yeah.
15: How that would work, I don't know.
12: Sir, were you messing with seagulls and they're in his pockets going, "Grah, grah,"
15: you know? I'm thinking of like the old cartoon, you know, where they stretch them out and then they're stiff and they either use them as a cane or like a, you know, a hook to like swing on something.
12: The classic day. Seagulls are fine. He was arrested. There you go. Caught up to date at the moment on the news of the day. Standing by. There are three states that you've heard a lot of stupid stories so far this morning, but we're just scratching the surface of stupid. Coming up next, it's Ohio, Texas, or Florida. OTF for prizes next.
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4: It is now 7:30. Good morning. We've got fair skies out there. Where we have for temperatures right now, 68 degrees. Going to climb up to 84 this afternoon. Mostly sunny skies. Looks like a light south wind becoming southwest 10 to 15 miles per hour a little bit later on. We could see a couple showers and thunderstorms to the north. So if you're north of City of Buffalo this afternoon, this evening, you could see a couple of those pop up. It looks like everybody could see a couple showers popping up in the overnight. A low 66 and then showers are likely tomorrow. Possible thunderstorms in the afternoon with a high of 80 degrees. We do rebound for the weekend nicely, though. Saturday's going to be beautiful. Mostly sunny, 81, low humidity. And then a little bit warmer on Sunday with a high of 83.
12: Headlines in Graham Plattner, the Democratic nominee for Senate in Maine, suspended his campaign last night under intense pressure from all corners of his party after several women accused him of sexual misconduct. The U.S. military struck Iran in a new round of attacks last night, hours after President Trump said he thought that the three-week ceasefire was over.
4: Well, Josh Allen spoke on NBC with two-time Olympic gold medalist Chris Lillis, and they talked about things like Olympics and gold medals and how Josh Allen would like to get a gold medal playing flag football in 2028 Olympics in Los Angeles. Not sure that that's going to happen. Von Miller, still trying to get on a team. Says he earlier in the week regretted choosing the Commanders over the Seahawks since the Seahawks won the Super Bowl. He's tried to go back to the Commanders, not happening. Broncos have not shown any interest as he's begged them to come back. So now he's posting pictures of himself in a Cowboys jersey saying he would love to play for Dallas.
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0: got a particular set of skills. Milk and venom out of snakes.
1: Out of king cobras.
0: Yeah. What you doing today, Snake?
1: You don't
0: snap the glove on.
1: Well, I wonder what life insurance policies are like for somebody that has that as their occupation.
0: What do you do for a living? Actuary? Very nice. Right. How about you? What do you do for a living? I milk venom out of snakes. And I do it the sexual way. What?
1: Didn't know there was a sexual way.
0: Jack is yelling from the other room. He goes, I do it with my mouth. First, I gain trust with the cobra. And then I get him in the mood. And then we pull the curtains. And that's all. It's insane. How do you get the venom out? Well, there's a number of ways. Okay, but tell us. Well, you could hit the prostate. That's one way. You can coax it out. We got other snakes that coax the venom out of other snakes. It's crazy. All right,
1: you let it bite you, and then you just extract it from your skin.
0: Jesus, I don't know where the hell we just went. 716-210-9797. We have stuff to give away this morning. Let's get to OTF.
1: All right.
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1: 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We've got movie passes to Dipson Theater, so you can use them at your leisure at any of the local Dipson Theaters. Good luck.
0: Yeah. 716-210-9797. That is how it works. So if you want to dive in, please. We'd love to have you. You know, and if you've never played before, it's a great time. You know, it's summer. You could experiment for the first time. You're like, well, nobody's in the car to, you know, start bagging on me because I made the wrong decision. Just me, myself, driving along. Hit the button, dial in, join us for OTF, 716-210-9797. It's a lot of fun. You get a chance to, you know, guess some stuff, and who knows? Might get some prizes this time around. And who doesn't want a movie pass? So we got Cal standing
1: by. Yeah, they got air conditioning in those theaters.
0: Yeah, they do.
1: Unless, of course, you go to the drive-in, which is
0: backing up and running once again. Thank God they're still out there. Cal is on in Grand Island. Good morning, Cal. How are you?
4: Good, good. Good morning, guys. How are you?
0: Not too bad, man. What do you got planned for the weekend? Anything fun?
4: Not really. Work, and work. That's about it.
0: You know, because it's festival season, right? And so, you know, there's a grand list of stupid things that you could do to pass your time. I mean, you've got, what, Buffalo, the food festival this weekend?
1: Taste of Buffalo, yes.
0: Taste of Buffalo. You said Queen of Heaven Lawn Fete.
1: Yeah, Queen of Heaven Lawn Fete, cruise night tonight. The carnival starts tomorrow, goes through the weekend.
0: Yeah, get on some dangerous carnival rides, Cal.
1: We got Thursday on the water tonight, so...
0: Cal's like,
1: there's stuff to do, but if you got to work, you got to work.
0: Yeah, he's got to work. All right. What do you do, by the way, Cal?
1: We're rubbing it into him. Look at all the fun stuff going while you got to work.
4: Yeah, well, what are you going to do? It's all right.
0: Yeah, so what do you do, Cal?
4: I'm an investigator.
0: Oh. Have you found it yet?
1: He's still working on the 4th of July stuff.
4: Tracking
1: down those Lancaster kids.
0: No. Yeah, I got you.
4: Just insurance stuff. No big deal.
0: Okay. All right. I got you. Well, all right. So this is called Horrible Scam. See if you can guess the state.
5: How you doing? This is Captain Michael. We're down the Sheriff's Department, Warrant Division. How you doing?
6: Did you catch the big red flag right out of the gate? This caller claiming to be with the County Sheriff's Department didn't even pronounce correctly. On the other end of the phone was Jacob Morris, a captain with the police department.
7: You're very slow to get to the whole, you need to pay this amount of money in order to stay out of jail.
6: The caller, who had no clue Morris was an officer, told him he missed jury duty and a warrant could be issued for his arrest unless he paid $2,400.
7: Essentially, it was pay me today, we'll suspend these warrants that are out there.
6: The 16-year veteran of police department tells me if he wasn't an officer, he could see how easy it would be to fall victim for this imposter scam. So Morris hit record on his personal cell.
7: I've been recording the whole time, so I'll be sharing it with our local pages and all the agencies nearby. Hopefully you don't scam anyone else. I hope you can find a way to make an honest living instead of stealing.
6: This call hit all the check marks, and a bit of a plot twist to create more credibility was how the scammer wanted payment.
5: Okay, so due to fraud.

0: activity in the past, Mr. Timothy, we no longer accept hand-in-hand payments for fines, rather than debit cards, credit cards, checks, money order, things of that nature.
1: After speaking with the man for about 20 minutes, Morris finally revealed his identity.
2: Horrible scam, but better than most. I'm a police officer. You're full of shit.
3: Yeah. Could you imagine a police officer getting one of those scam calls saying that I'm the police officer and we have to come and do something stupid unless you pay me money? And he's like, oh, man, you just don't know who you just called, do you? All right. So where did this happen? Ohio, Texas, or Florida?
4: Well, the guy had a little twang in his voice, so I'm going to roll with Florida.
3: Florida. Okay. And you being an investigator, you're like,
5: you know twang.
4: Mm-hmm. Yeah.
3: Well. All right. Let's find out.
5: All right. Florida would be.
6: No. No.
5: Texas would be
6: no.
3: It's the Florida of the North.
4: No kidding.
5: Yeah, Lorain, Ohio.
4: Wow.
5: They mispronounced Medina County.
3: Oh well, Cal, congratulations for playing nonetheless. We'll get you next time. How about that?
4: Yeah, I was set up to get on that one. Murphy's Law, right?
5: That's it, man. All right, that's have a good weekend of work.
3: Jake is standing by in South Buffalo, going to work as well. Painting. Jake, good morning. How are you? Hey, Jake. Oh, hold on. There we go.
5: Hey, Jake.
3: What's going on, Jake?
7: How's it going, guys?
3: Not too bad, man. Are you ready for your story?
7: Yes.
3: Let's do it.
5: All right, Jake. This one's called Pantsless. A pantsless man illegally entered two apartments that had been left unlocked early Sunday, apparently after a night of drinking on the 4th of July. Mm-hmm. The first burglary occurred just before 2 a.m. when Noah Dutzer, 26, entered a woman's apartment while she was out. The woman was alerted by a neighbor who said he heard footsteps coming from her apartment, knew she was out. The victim checked her security cameras and saw Dutzer inside her apartment for hours, touching his genitals on her couch and filling a glass cup with Fireball whiskey, fortunately. Wasn't sure what he was going to fill it with. Dutzer rummaged through the victim's sofa, went into her bedroom multiple times before sleeping on the couch. Woke up just before 7:30. He was there over 5 hours.
3: Damn.
5: Police said Dutzer was taken into custody as he was leaving the building after they called 911. Dutzer had also entered another apartment unit earlier in the night. In that incident, the victim was sleeping inside and was awakened by the pantsless Dutzer, turning on his phone's flashlight at the victim's bathroom door. Police said the victim, who had never seen him before, told Dutzer to leave. And he responded, oh, my bad, my fault, I'm leaving. Mm-hmm. Dutzer told detectives that he'd been drinking for several hours at a bar and arrived at the area with an unknown woman.
3: Wow, considering that he was pantsless, how much stuff do you have to throw out of your house now?
5: Well, that sofa's gone.
3: Yeah. I'd say damn near all of it.
5: And where's this unknown woman?
3: Damn it.
5: Did she take his pants?
3: All right, Jake, you got the story. You know the latest. What's happening? Where did it happen? Ohio, Texas, or Florida?
7: This guy has to be in Florida.
5: All right, we're going to go with Florida. Back-to-back guesses on Florida. Florida this time would be correct.
6: No.
3: Jake, what was it about this that made you think?
5: It was correct. I'm sorry.
3: Jake, smart. What made you think about Florida?
7: It's just, they're crazy. He was drinking. I guarantee the pipe from the Villages.
3: Then the pants were off. The fireball. I got you.
5: I mean, the pants off is generally Florida, right?
7: Yeah.
5: On the porch. In the hall, in the someone sofa. Else's apartment. It doesn't matter.
3: Jake, congratulations, man. We got prizes for you. Nice job. All right. Moving on. So we have Steve, who's on in Dunkirk. What's up, Steve?
8: Morning, boys.
3: What do you got planned for the weekend, Steve?
8: Hopefully nothing.
3: Right. It's been such a long week draining the living, you know, the life energy out of you.
8: Yeah.
3: Yeah. You sound beat. You sound real beat.
8: Yeah, hopefully I can get some more energy back this weekend.
3: All right. All right. And then here's what we're going to do. This one's called Do It for the Views. All right. See if you can guess the state. Yep. It's an audio round. We got Ohio, Texas, or Florida up for grabs on this one.
9: It appears that these stunts were all done for laughs, and they were also uploaded to social media. 34-year-old Christopher Casey, he is accused of targeting people with a water gun who are seemingly just minding their own business. We talked to a man right near a bus stop, and we showed him some of these videos and got his take.
10: I would probably laugh because it's hot. Like I said, it's so hot outside. I'd probably just, you know, be relieved a little bit, but I don't know, man. It just depends. You know, maybe if you caught me on the wrong day, I'd probably chase the dude down. I don't know.
11: He was quick to admit he's doing this for the views. He's trying to build an online following.
12: Want to start streaming and doing other things and making more money.
13: Part of the reason self-described comedian Christopher Kay says he embarked on water gun drive-bys since last summer, filming himself driving around, ambushing strangers with water guns.
14: He's like, bro, you looking a little hot.
13: Thursday, he was arrested and charged with 2 counts of assault.
15: Why target some of the city?
12: In my videos, I don't just shoot homeless people.
13: In one video, he lures a woman to his car with the promise of money.
14: You hot out there?
13: In another, he tosses food at a man before spraying him.
14: Hurry up, man. I got to get out of here. I love you, brother, huh?
12: Really, look, right here. I walk and pray every day. Every time I go out, I pray before I go and shoot these people because I really don't want to hurt nobody.
10: That is kind of rude, but I mean, it's hot as heck out here.
16: That's like so disrespect kind of thing.
13: The kind of thing Kay says he's finally through with.
12: They took all my water guns. You can easily go buy more, but I told them I'm done with it. I'm not going to shoot nobody no more.
3: Yeah, man. Aren't you shocked that the guy didn't get shot himself? Not with a water gun? All right, Steve, where did this happen? Ohio, Texas, or Florida?
8: Well, we'll see how I do. I went 2 for 2 on the first two. I'm going to go with Ohio, stupid.
3: He's going with Ohio, stupid. All right. Do we have Ohio?
5: Ohio would be.
3: Steve.
5: This one was Houston, Texas.
3: Damn.
8: All right.
3: Sorry about that.
8: Thanks, guys. Have a good day.
3: Take it easy, man. All right. See you later. Steve, he's like, this is gonna make my day a little bit. Ah, son of a bitch. Texas. You know, for one brief moment, I guess you could say, well, at least I cooled off. But then you're like, wait a second, the guy got me soaked. I'm going to kill him.
5: He was going around spraying people at bus stops, some of them sleeping, blasting them in the face.
3: Just like the fact that he's still living and blinking is pretty amazing. All right, so Debbie's on next. She's in West Seneca. She's going golfing, and then she's going to the Queen of Heaven Lawn Fete. Good morning, oh, nice. Debbie. How are you?
17: Good morning, guys. How are you?
5: Busy day, huh?
3: Plan for us the best of the Queen of Heaven Lawn Fete. So start from the beginning. You walk in. What should you do? Where should you go?
17: I want to work the beer tent. That's the best place to be, work in the beer tent. You get to see everything.
5: Oh, so you're
17: and then
5: working.
17: On my break, I'll just walk around and get some food.
5: So you're working the Queen of Heaven Lawn Fete.
17: I'm trying to volunteer. They haven't called me back.
5: Oh, okay.
3: All right, so what have you had a chance to see over time inside that beer tent?
17: What have I seen? I can't tell you on air.
3: Come on, you get a hint.
5: I think you're volunteering for the beer tent because you want to try and get free beer.
17: You know me well. Thank you. Yep.
5: does the drinking start on the golf course this morning?
17: Well, there might be a little beer juice, golf juice.
5: Yeah.
3: How does that work, by the way? What do you do? Just to, you know, have a little sample cup just in case? Like, I want to make sure that the taps are still running nice and clean.
17: I think it's my duty. And the people are very nice. They give you tips, so I want to give them good service.
3: I got you. Okay. All right, sounds good. So, Debbie, here's what we're going to do. We're going to give you a little story today. This one's called Hot Car. And the story goes like this. A woman is accused of leaving 2 kids in a hot car while she stole $80 worth of groceries from the Walmart. Police go to the Walmart. They get reports of a woman who was replacing the barcodes on grocery items.
5: Ah.
3: So they observed her going to the self-checkout where she was seen scanning the items without the correct barcodes. Her name is Catherine Gordon. And then walked past all points of sale, did not pay the full price, and then walked back out. It was like $83, food, some adult novelties. Ah, Jesus. And a bag of pool salt. She was also arrested outside the store, and she goes, I didn't have the time to scan the things right because I got my kids in the car. That's when wait. You stole some adult items, and then you have your kids in their car? So they go in, and they find 2 kids inside the car with the windows rolled up.
5: How warm out was it?
3: It was 85 degrees.
5: Okay.
3: When officers opened the vehicle, they felt a heavy rush of heat coming from inside. EMS checked the kids. They were okay. It's unclear what it's unclear what the relationship was between this woman and the 2 children. She's like, I just borrowed them for the day. Anyway, where did this happen? Ohio, Texas, or Florida?
17: This one could be anywhere, actually. I'm going to say Texas.
3: Going Texas.
5: All right, Texas. Would be.
14: No.
3: You know, you almost think the only place that a woman would leave kids in a hot car while she went inside and took adult items from the Walmart would probably be Florida. in Florida would be correct.
5: Yes, because Walmart theft in Florida is very high.
3: Yeah. Listen, Debbie, I hope you get the call back on the Queen of Heaven lawn fake. Good luck.
17: All right, thanks.
5: By the way, 85 degrees outside, kids inside a car within 10 minutes, that temperature reaches 104. After 30, it's 119.
3: Yeah.
5: So that's why they warn you, don't leave the kids in the car when it's 85 degrees out.
3: Where's mom? Oh, she's just getting adult toys. She'll be back in a few minutes. Don't worry. It'll be okay. Ken's the last one. He's on in Silver Creek. Good morning, Ken. How are you?
18: It's Terry in Silver Creek.
3: It's Terry? Hey, okay. Terry.
5: Hey, Terry, how are you?
3: We're close enough. So, Terry, what's the plan for the weekend? Anything fun?
18: I'm going to walk down to the lake and have drinks at the new Drift Bar in Silver Creek. Hideaway Bay.
5: Hideaway Bay?
18: Mm-hmm. Yeah, they'll have good music in the evenings on Saturday.
5: Oh, yeah. New people bought that, right? And they've remodeled that place and made it real nice.
18: Oh, yeah. It looks like it's not in Silver Creek, I'll tell you that.
5: Yeah.
18: My friend Mexico when I showed her a picture.
5: Nice. Yeah, I think we talked to them last summer when they were opening that place up.
3: Yeah, they did a nice job. All right, Terry, well, if you're ready, here you go. This is the last one, and it's called Power Outage.
19: Thieves are stealing circuit breakers from electrical boxes in the subdivision.
20: Today, I found one of my locks ahead.
19: It's something Carl Soderberg never thought he'd have to do, put a lock on his breaker box.
20: It was out of the blue, shocking.
19: But it's a precaution he's now taking after other homes in his neighborhood had them stolen. Wires sticking out, one house after another left without power.
20: They went and somehow removed the breaker box.
19: Multiple people reported their electrical boxes had been damaged and circuit breaker switches were stolen.
20: I was coming back from the store and there were police everywhere.
19: Soderberg says he saw law enforcement in the area on Sunday talking with people and looking at the side of homes.
20: When I asked my neighbor who was out in his yard, I was like, hey, what's going on? And he said, yeah, they seem to have targeted all the for sale houses and the rental properties where there's nobody living right now.
19: An electrician making repairs tells us it'll cost roughly about $2,500.
3: Damn. Could you imagine how much power you're dealing with just before you snip that damn thing? I mean, I don't know. I mean, they said that the electrical boxes, they said maybe that people weren't living there, but still, just a massive amount and enough to cause a power outage. All right, so Terry, where did this happen, Ohio, Texas, or Florida?
18: I'm going to say Ohio.
3: Going Ohio. All right, let's see Ohio.
5: Ohio would be.
6: No.
3: No. Ah, Terry.
5: Tom Ball, Texas.
3: Where?
18: Oh, Lord.
5: Tom.
18: Have a great day.
5: You too. Good. Hey, enjoy the night at the Drift there at Hideaway Bay.
3: Tomball, Texas.
5: That menu looks fantastic there.
3: Yeah. All right, 7-1-7. Man, that was not a good OTF. No. We definitely struggled today. We've had better OTFs. All right. Well, thanks for playing nonetheless. OTF! Took the damn breaker boxes. That and the guy with the high-powered water guns. Like, I'm shocked that this guy was like, you know, he's like, oh, this is hilarious. And some guy didn't just pull out a baseball bat and go, yeah, I'm going to show you hilarious. I'm going to show you hilarious. You know,
5: it seems like he was selective over who he was blasting. He said they weren't all homeless, but it was people sleeping in bus stop shelters.
3: You know, even somebody like that has a bat at some point. Found it on the street. Was wondering when I was going to use it. On you. All right. Well, coming up, we're going to go through some music news in just a couple of moments. Also, the Emmys. I don't know if you saw the list of some of the shows. And if you've spent any time watching said shows, from Hacks to The Pit, just crushing it, all that next.
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3: 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And Shannon is with us. Hi, Shannon. How are you?
22: Hi, guys.
3: It's wing week, and she brought wings.
5: Wangs.
3: We'll start off with the hot honey wings.
5: Oh, man.
22: And they are hot.
3: Yeah.
5: Yeah, hot as in spicy or hot as in temperature?
0: Hot, both.
3: Oh, just get over. Close. Just right. Get close.
0: Yeah, they're the sticky ones. They're people. Ooh,
5: yeah,
0: love them.
5: Yeah. Oh yeah.
3: Oh yeah.
5: I'm diving into that.
3: Next up are the Asian wings. Very nice.
0: Another sticky one with the sesame seeds on top.
5: Right. Nice. Very good.
0: Colored sesame seeds. I love those.
5: A little sweetness to the Asian wings.
0: Yes. And then so good.
3: You brought in some garlic parmesan wings also. Look at the parm. Like, not.
5: Oh, man, that's heavy.
0: This is one of our oldest recipes. People love it, and they keep coming back for it.
3: Then.
5: You don't go light on the parm. Nice.
3: So then Shannon brings in this unusually sized box. And it says mashed potato flatbread.
0: It's our homemade mashed potatoes with cheese, bacon, scallions, little other ingredients I can't tell you about on a nice flatbread.
3: Yeah. It's so one of those.
5: It's got to be sturdy bread.
0: And it's like, yes.
3: But it's probably one of those that you pull one out and you're like, I'll have one. You know, like a little dainty bite. And then you're halfway through it and you don't even realize it. Cool backstory on this. You went into business with...
0: My grandfather.
3: Isn't that awesome? He started this when?
0: Yes. Early 90s. So he's been in business for well over 30 years. He's owned it the whole time. It's pretty exciting.
5: I remember playing a lot of darts over there.
0: Yeah, darts. Now we have a pool table, too.
5: Oh, nice.
0: Yeah.
5: Nice.
0: Yeah.
3: Your grandfather's got to just love the fact that his granddaughter wants to be in the business with him and help him move this forward. That's got to be great.
0: I hope so.
3: Yeah. Oh, he has to. I'm sure he does. So what are some of the other things that are cool about Magruder's that you're bringing to the table that you guys have been doing for a long time?
0: So our banquet area, we've done, you know, smaller weddings. We've do bachelor parties, graduations, comedians. Nothing is too small for us. And honestly, if that's not your vibe, the back banquet rooms, we also have our lounge area, which is way more casual. And we do a lot of birthday parties in there, a lot of retirement parties. It's nice because it's semi-private. We have a nice, like, pool table, there's TVs in there, and then you flow out into the bar area and the patio area, which is nice because then, you know, you're not kind of like losing your party either. So people have the opportunity to go play darts or hang out and go, you know, hang out on the patio, which we just redid too. It looks gorgeous.
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5: It is now 8:02, and we are looking at a pretty nice day today. So we go right now with 72 degrees, partly cloudy skies. It's going to climb up to about 84 this afternoon. There is a chance of showers and thunderstorms, mainly after 5, and it's more to the north than to the south. So if you're north of the city of Buffalo, it's a better chance than if you're in the city or even south of the city. Looks like tonight some showers and thunderstorms start to move in. A low 66. Showers are likely tomorrow with a possible thunderstorm in the afternoon. 80 will be the high. The weekend, though, does recover and looks really nice. Mostly sunny on Saturday, less humid, 81, and Sunday sunny and 83.
3: Headlines, and let's see. A federal judge ordered that E. Jean Carroll should receive a $5 million jury award days after the Supreme Court rejected an appeal by President Trump This after finding him liable for sexually assaulting her in a department store in the 1990s. The Pit collected 25 Emmy nominations on Wednesday, the most of any show and nearly double its haul from last year. We'll talk about The Pit in a couple of minutes.
5: Well, Rays beat the Yankees 3-0 yesterday. The Blue Jays almost had a no-hitter. Went into the ninth inning. Dylan Cease was on the mound, and then he gave up a hit in the ninth inning. They pulled him right after that. Blue Jays went on to win, though, 10-0. The Mets were able to pull out a victory yesterday as well, as they were taking on the Royals, and they had a 5-run eighth inning to beat them 6-2.
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6: There's a hot new trend on the talk called Lewis Maxing. Let me show you how. Sup, Lewis Maxinistas. First, brew a nice cup of tea. Second, tattoo "Do Not Resuscitate" across your chest. And third, hit your heroin with a hammer until it's yogurt. See you at the Kitchenada, fam.
5: It is 8:03 at WGRF Buffalo, the Mighty 97 Rock and Voice of the Bills. 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
3: What's up? 716-210-9797. Call or text and let us know what's going on. Yeah, no. So there's a couple of things going on this morning. Yeah, there was, yikes, guys talking about Lawn Fete. So Queen of Heaven Lawn Fete tonight starts?
5: Yeah, car show's tonight. The actual carnival starts tomorrow.
3: Okay. All right. Got this text, guys. I was at the St. John Carnival years back, and we were all in the horseshoe circle of the porta potties waiting. And this girl starts screaming. She busts out of the porta potty. Apparently, she decided to stand on the deck, and her one leg slipped in. And she was just covered.
5: Oh,
3: just covered. And she freaked out, and she's screaming. And
5: she should freak out.
3: Yeah. yeesh. Apparently, her and her boyfriend were in there, but he goes, I don't know why she ended up trying to stand on there and what they were
5: doing. Well, if they were both in there,
3: yeah,
5: I'm sure it wasn't going to the bathroom.
3: Understood, but why in the Port-a-John? And then, of course, unless you're in a different world,
5: place.
3: You could be in a different world. But all it takes is one slip, and next thing you know, she's in. I cut off the leg.
5: You know,
3: just cut the leg off.
5: You've been at the beer tent. You're looking for a spot that maybe you guys can hook up for a quickie right there. I know. How about the port-a-potty?
3: Nah, there's got to be better places. All right, 716-210-9797. Keep the text coming. Let us know what you're thinking about this morning. We'll get to the Emmys and the biggest show around today, which is The Pit, which we'll get to in just a couple of minutes. First, why don't we dive into some music news, and we'll start off this morning first with today, which would have been Bon Scott's birthday.

0: You know, Bond burned it bright, burned hard, and there was probably a chance that he was, you know, not going to make it out. In fact, probably if you're putting percentages, what would you think? 70% gone, 30% might make it through? He had a window of opportunity. He had a couple of moments there where he's like, I got to get myself in shape. This is crazy. You know, and then, I don't know, somebody intervened and had a long talk with him. And he's like, yeah, you're right. I got to stop drinking. And I don't know. I don't know what he would have done after that. But he would have lived. And that's all that counts. Anyway. Yeah,
1: he would have been 80 today.
0: Yeah, he would have been 80 today. Malcolm Young on Bond, joining the band.
2: I went down to Adelaide for the first time. And Bond had the car to drive us to the next gig. And then the next morning, there's this banging on the door, and there's Bond. And he's straight in, and he said, you know that singer you got? Really bad, you know? He said, I'm your singer, you know? I want to be in the band, you know? Anyway, we had a little jam with Bond, and we've got a good band now. Just a great character, you know?
0: I mean, you couldn't ask for a better lead singer and frontman, right? I mean, as crazy as the band was, he just amped it up. I mean, they were a good rock band to begin with, right?
1: Absolutely.
0: Quality rock band. Guys would, in their sleep, they'd come up with amazing riffs. But Bond just made it a whole different world. Bond, on when he started to sing.
3: Back in about 1957 or 8, I think it was, you know. And I used to sing in the shower, like, and my mum would say, Bond, if you can't sing proper songs, shut up, you know. Don't sing this rock and roll garbage, you know. And now, of course, she loves it very much, you know.
0: Yeah, so sad passing of Bond, Scott. Next up in Music News, Grand Funk Railroad. I will.

0: That's the song. This reminds me of summer, one of those summer songs from 1975. Absolutely. So anyway, Grand Funk Railroad, and it was on this date that Grand Funk Railroad ended up playing a sold-out show at Shays. It was only the fourth concert held at the place, and the Beatles did the first two shows in 65 and 66. Then they did the Festival for Peace, and then, you know, it was Grand Funk Railroad, and they crushed it. Don Brewer talking a little bit about how proud he is that they sold out Shays.
1: I like to say it's probably because they got their ticket-selling process together in the years between the Beatles playing there and us playing there, because, I mean, if you look at it now, places sell out instantaneously with the internet, but it still is quite a feat, you know, and quite a thing to hang your hat on that you can say you sold out Shea Stadium faster than the Beatles.
0: Yeah, it was an epic concert.
2: I thought you meant Shea's here in Buffalo. Okay.
0: No, Shea Stadium.
2: That's much bigger. Okay,
0: Mark Farner on headlining the whole thing.
3: I remember flying over the stadium and watching it change shape. Man, I mean, they thought it was going to come down. The fire marshal threatened that he was going to shut the show down, and they begged him not to. And of course, the rest is history.
0: Yeah. What he remembers most about that concert?
3: Being that I was a songwriter of most of the Grand Funk catalog and having all these people to come and hear my songs. Oh, my God, what a humbling experience. And it gave me wings, and I'm still flying with them today.
0: Nice. You know who opened?
2: Who's that?
0: Peter Frampton.
2: Wow.
0: Yeah, well, it's Humble Pie at the time. They opened for him, and here's Frampton.
4: I remember that vividly. Yeah, it was amazing. And there was no cover to the stage. There was no roof to the stage. And it started to rain in our set, and we were slipping all over that stage. We did a whole European tour with them after that, which was great. I mean, they were very good to Humble Pie.
0: Yeah, so good that to Frampton that they tried to get him to join the band in 1972, and he declined. Now, do you want to take a quick guess on ticket prices for the Humble Pie Grand Funk Show at Shea Stadium, sold out July 9th, 1971? How much were tickets?
2: Tickets were $6.
0: Tickets in 1971 to go to a show, there was $4, then $5, and if you really wanted to get good seats, you'd pay $6.
2: Aha! I'm going to consider that a win on my part.
0: $5 and $6. 1971, but still, Jesus. Yeah. I'll buy a block of 100, Jekka said. Grand Funk Railroad doing Gimme Shelter from that show in 1971. Here it is.

0: I'd scream, "Hey man, play American Band," but they hadn't written American Band
1: yet.
0: Oh,
1: okay.
0: Yeah, it's Grand Funk Railroad. Yeah,
1: it's sometimes cool to hear a cover too.
0: Sold out Shays.
1: Nice.
0: Next up, Every Breath You Take from the Police. Stuart Copeland talked about why he may not be the best person to talk about this particular song.
2: I don't know why I'm sitting here explaining Sting's career for him. Get him in here.
1: Stingo.
2: The thing is that it's very personal to him. It's about his divorce and all the pain that he went through, and I'm not really the right person to tell you about that.
0: So, yeah.
1: He's always funny.
0: Stuart Copeland, especially when you start talking about Stingo.
1: Stingo.
0: Yeah, pretty funny. Anyway, and the last thing we've got this morning is Led Zeppelin.
1: I took some deep dives this morning on some of these songs.
0: As deserved, Led Zeppelin, one of the great rock bands, and we're declaring this the Summer of Zeppelin. And this year, we're getting ready for a big show coming up in September. We're going to get a bunch of bands on stage over at the Sportsman's, and we're going to, you know, we're going to rock out and play some Led Zeppelin and have a bunch of bands do it as well. We'd like to get the thing started by, if you're in a band, love to have you send us a Zeppelin song, something that you put together. And it could be your own version, your own take on the whole thing. But if so, love to have you send it over to us. Get in contact with us. You know, real simple to do. 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But just want you thinking about it for the moment, right? Grosh is playing their big Led Zeppelin show. They were in studio with us yesterday. And they're playing their big Led Zeppelin show on Saturday night at the Sportsman's.
1: They do this once a year.

0: band's phenomenal. They are so good, and they do an entire full set of Led Zeppelin. So, again, that's Saturday night at the Sportsman's. Go out and have a great time. You'll watch one of the great bands in Buffalo perform some songs from one of the great bands of all time. All right, let's get to the Emmys from last night. So we found out that the nominees came out, and so The Pitt just crushed it. I mean, it wasn't even close. The Pitt leads with 25 nominations, Hacks with 24. And then there's some others, Saturday Night Live. Kind of a weird one that Martin Short has never gotten an Emmy. I don't know if he's ever been nominated, but he ended up getting a nomination finally for Only Murders in the Building, which he's amazing at. So let's get back to The Pitt for a moment. I don't know if you ever had a chance to watch The Pitt, but I know when they were first promoting it at the time, we had some people on from it as well, and it looked like an interesting, but it also looked like another hospital show. All right, it's just another hospital show, and it's proven to be more than just another hospital show, and it struck a nerve.
1: There's been a lot of them.
0: Sure. And so
1: they've been successful.
0: What we wonder is, if you work in the medical field, does this really get it a little bit closer to right? Because, you know, like, you know, you'll watch, I don't know, one of the other hospital shows that are sort of sanitized and made for TV, and you're like, it doesn't happen like that. And then you watch how gritty The Pitt is, and you go, oh yeah, now they got closer.
2: Morning, Jack.
0: Jack, by the way, is about ready to jump off the hospital.
2: Working. And if you jump on my shift, that's just rude, man.
3: I hope I'm never one of your patients.
2: Makes two of us, my friend. Hey, D, what's a good word?
4: We're 52 in the waiting room, and it's not even 7.
5: We're always working the shift, by the way. Got him a little slack today. It's the anniversary of Dr. Adamson's death.
6: This mess.
7: I feel like a little challenge every now and then.
2: We've got some new faces with us today. Hi, come on over.
8: I'm so happy to be here.
2: Talk to me at the end of the day.
9: Leon?
2: Forceps.
9: Full suction. Med student down.
2: Welcome to The Pitt. Let's go save some lives.
10: Systolic's only 80, 14
2: feet. Alex, you've lost a lot of blood. You need to go to surgery right away.
11: Am I gonna die?
9: Not now that I'm here.
11: Easy.
9: I'm in.
2: Good, well done.
9: That's awesome.
12: Is it always this busy?
9: No, it gets a lot busier.
13: There's a nursing shortage across the country.
2: That is bullshit. If you paid them a living wage, they'd line up to work here.
13: Other hospitals are managing this crisis. Either step up or step aside.
0: Wow. You know, and so you get a chance to maybe catch a little of this. And there's a scene in the second season, right, where they open up the trailer for the second season. And they hit on something that just happened over the weekend.
2: And so it begins.
14: Welcome back.
15: Took some time.
16: Plus, who else is going to get this place to the 4th of July?
17: Your replacement came in early.
18: She's just covering while I go on my little sabbatical.
0: And they show the scene from the emergency room in the second season, and it's the 4th of July weekend. And it is just packed. And people have blown stuff off and shootings. And, you know, anybody who was, you know, in the medical field, if you were on social media at all over the weekend, they're like, the places are packed. People are up against it. What a disaster, especially on, was it Friday night, Friday into Saturday, where there are multiple shootings and the ER at ECMC was just packed. So, you know, you wonder how close do they get to this sort of thing? And, you know, that's where it's open. 716-210-9797. You find yourself, your paramedic, first responder. If you ever watch The Pitt, let us know if you're like, oh, yeah, that's like watching work.
19: I'd like to watch. I know the main guy, you know, he used to be on ER, Noah Wiley. I was like, it just looks like a retread. But I guess what the hook is it, if you remember 24, how that took place in one day.
1: Yep.
19: This show takes place just in one shift. So the first season is a 15-hour ER shift.
0: Okay.
19: That is it. So it's just straight through. This
0: constantly
19: is their
0: coming
19: work day.
0: Yeah.
19: That's basically what you're watching. Instead of every week, okay, now we got to introduce the romanticism and like all that stuff outside of it.
0: Yeah.
19: It doesn't do that. It's like you're in it and it's super intense because this is one work day.
0: Oh, wow. Yeah.
19: Here you know, go.
1: And you know if you've been to the ER, even not as an employee,
19: God.
1: How long you have to wait because there's so much so many people in there.
19: Exactly. It's like one person after another. You know, you're going to get the rushes and, oh, we're attending this guy. But now this dude blew his leg off. Here we go.
0: Yeah. Yeah. And sometimes you'll see that. I was in there a little while back, and there was somebody having a meltdown. Somebody was just,
19: right.
0: They were having a mental meltdown. And it.
1: Would you say?
6: It was mayhem.
0: It was enough that, you know, for them, they were like, ah, he's just having an episode. He's having a situation. But if you're not used to that sort of thing, it's disturbing, right? You know, you're just sort of standing there taking it all in, and you're like, man, every day you got to deal with this in some form or fashion.
1: My daughter is doing her externship even right now to become a nurse. And last one was a couple of weeks ago, and she had to do like 12-hour shifts in ER. And they had a woman come in who claimed she wasn't pregnant, comes in with a one-year-old with no diaper on, and she was pregnant. She was giving birth. She was having stomach pain because she was giving birth and said she wasn't pregnant, didn't know.
0: Wow.
19: Has your daughter watched The Pit?
1: No.
19: No. Just to get a little work recon?
1: They said, hold the baby. Yeah. And, you know, the baby had no diaper and just, you know, it was a disaster. And they had to rush this woman because they had her in the wrong spot because she said she wasn't pregnant. So they're looking for some other stomach thing. Next thing you know, she's popping out a baby.
0: Yeah. You know, and if you've ever found yourself going through that sort of thing, right?
1: That's intense.
0: Yeah.
19: Yeah.
0: No, but I mean, if you ever found yourself needing the emergency room, right? And the people who are there, man, you know, they're so good. They take care of you. They're watching out for you. You know, a lot of it's no nonsense. You get it and you understand why, but you know, you thank God that they're there, but the things they must see and the things that they have to deal with on a regular basis. Next week, we're going to have a nurse on. She's also dealing with, mental issues and ketamine, especially. I'm just going to talk a little bit about that. But I asked at one point, I'm like, why are nurses so much fun? You know, because we had a group of nurses who are at one of our throwdowns for the St. Patrick's Day. Yeah. And they're just having a great time. She's like, because nurses see a lot. Nurses see a lot, and they have to deal with a lot on a regular basis. And so when they want to blow off steam, they want to blow off steam. So that's...
1: Yeah,
0: that's
1: we had a whole group from Sisters Hospital stop by that morning.
0: Right. You know, and it's amazing work, and it is important work, you know, but at the same time, you can imagine. And so season two, they brought in some characters, and you got to deal with that sort of thing, you know, the tensions of the people inside of the ER, but... I just heard that, and I'm like, they picked up on the 4th of July.
8: And so it begins.
11: Welcome back.
15: Took some time.
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17: Your replacement came in early.
18: She's just covering probably going on my little sabbatical.
11: I have ideas for improving the department.
17: Okay, well.
8: Want to tell me some more about your ideas?
0: Snoozer checking in this morning. The ER was packed in the early morning hours of July 5th when I broke my fingers. You remember I showed you the picture of Snoozer. He has like a club for a hand at the moment. That's why he couldn't drive or he couldn't, right? So he's got some problems. But he goes, I went in to the emergency room at 12:30 in the morning. It was 12:30 a.m. I didn't get to see a doctor till 11 a.m. So almost a full 12 hours. And sometimes when you're in the ER, you know, you're on the list and it's like, you broke your finger, Snoozer? All right, here's a couple of pills. Shut up and just sit there in the corner. We got a few things to patch up first and we'll be right with you. 11 and a half hours later, they're seeing Snoozer. 716-210-9797. So the pit cleaned up, as did Hacks. We're going to take a break. When we come back, we got some more TV. Stella's excited because, I don't know if you heard, but it is the last week for Love Island. They're getting ready to eliminate and close the whole thing up. We'll talk about that next.
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13: And seeing just one incident right now, that is a disabled vehicle, 90 East, just past the 400. It's right there, really right at the end of the ramp from the 400 North to the 90 East. 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
0: It is now 8:32. It's going to be a decent day. I mean, you could see some rain, especially if you're in Niagara County and northern areas, like north of Buffalo. That would be later on, late afternoon, evening time. Mostly sunny otherwise. 84 the high. Tonight, some showers and thunderstorms move in, low 66. And showers are likely possible thunderstorms tomorrow with a high of 80. But the weekend does

0: depths of the heart.
1: Story this morning, Bonnie Tyler died. She was born in Scotland, South Wales, in 1951.
2: South Wales, Western New York?
1: Nope. Oh. South Wales, South Wales. Oh. She was one of seven children at the time. Her father, a coal miner. She adopted her stage name in the 1970s because she didn't want to be confused with Mary Hopkin. So the story on this song is, I guess, Jim Steinman, the guy who was behind a lot of the Meatloaf songs, was working on an opera about Nosferatu.
3: Of course he was.
4: Nosferatu.
5: It's funny because I just said to Stella, I go, this sounds like a Meatloaf song. And then she started telling me the bag. I go, oh, I never knew that.
1: That
5: totally sounds like it.
1: Yep. So he's working on this musical for Nosferatu.
2: Meatloaf would have been Total Eclipse of the Sun.
1: Right.
5: I was going to say Total Eclipse of the Meat. Okay.
6: Oh, my gosh.
1: Eclipse of the Meat. There's such a shadow it's covering meat.
5: There's so much meat. It's okay. Never
1: mind. It's okay. So, but Meat lost his voice. And so Meat couldn't do it.
5: Oh, okay.
1: He was going to give it to Meat. Meat's like, I can do it. I know it. He's got that puffy shirt and it's got stains on it. Yeah. He's like, I can do it. And then he lost his voice. And so he was intrigued. Jim Steinman had heard Bonnie Tyler at one point sing. And so he invited her up to his apartment. Come to my lair.
2: Hmm.
1: And he invited her up to the
2: that
1: apartment.
2: That sounds sketchy.
1: And they ran through Total Eclipse of the Heart. And he went, oh, God, she's great.
5: Wow.
1: And then Meat afterwards was so pissed off because he's like, that was my song. Dang.
5: I was Nosferatu.
1: That was
5: I don't know, Meat. I don't know.
1: Get in the coffin. So, yeah. So he gave it to her and she became an instant success. Part of it was that voice, right? That's such
5: raspy,
1: a gravelly voice.
5: Yeah.
1: She said she had an operation on her vocal cords. And that's how she started singing when she came back out of it.
5: Before that?
1: Yeah, she had an operation.
5: Wow.
1: And so, but she said at the time growing up, she was singing and her mother said, look, believe in yourself because no one else is going to believe in you. And so she left school at 16 and she wanted a big musical career. And so she started working in a bunch of bands and eventually ended up in the United States. And that's where she became. There was Take Me Back, Holding Out for a Hero, which was from Footloose.
5: Gloria, right?
1: Yeah.
5: That's Laura Branigan.
1: Yeah. Holding Out for a Hero was another one.
5: That's a good one.
1: Most people remember Total Eclipse of the Heart. It's probably the biggest one, but there was also that, which wasn't bad. She always sang the bombastic song, right?
5: It's big. She's got a big voice.
1: Right. And if you've got a big voice, you might as well use that damn big voice. Let me just play a little bit of Holding Out for a Hero if you remember this song. Hold on a second, because I don't want to have two of them going on.
2: No, that was enough. I don't remember.
1: In the background, you're going to hear that.

0: So anyway, Bodine went in for surgery, and this time around, and so it didn't, it wasn't working out, and her body was failing her, and they put her in a coma, and she just never recovered.
1: Oh, that's awful.
0: Yeah, so that's what happened to Bonnie Tyler. She was 75 years old. All right.
2: I didn't realize she was Scottish.
0: Welsh.
2: Welsh?
0: Yeah.
2: I didn't realize that. Man. I always thought she was from, she just sounds American.
0: California.
2: You're right. Or some Southern. Midwest state.
0: She had a house in Portugal, and that's what it was. And so that was it. Yeah. All right, 716-210-9797. So that's I don't know, you know, of a certain time, and you hear a voice or a name like that, and you're like, what? Ah, it's a shame. So sad. All right, so there's that this morning. Guys, the Dan Benz Total Eclipse of the Heart is the chef's kiss.
2: That's exactly what I thought of first.
0: Really?
2: Yep. Can't play it.
0: Oh, they swear through it, right?
3: That's what the Dan Band does. Yeah. Yes.
0: Damn. All right. Well, let's talk back to TV for a few moments. So a few moments ago, we were talking about The Pitt. Stella, do you watch The Pitt?
1: No.
0: All right. So like a lot of people.
3: There's no love interest on The Pitt.
1: Yeah.
2: True.
1: It's no Grey's Anatomy. It's no Love Island.
3: They're not eliminating Ron Funches.
0: There's blood.
1: New doctor enters the house.
4: I'm Ron Funches.
1: Ron Funches.
2: That would be great. I would watch that.
0: Dr. Funches, what do we do?
3: It hurts when I do this. Well, then don't do that. He just recycles Henny Youngman jokes with his flamboyant expressions.
0: Let's see. There's, God, when you consider all the other shows that were listed, Pluribus, anybody watching that?
1: No.
2: No, that's the new one from the guys who did Better Call Saul and Breaking Bad. Heard it. I don't know. I haven't watched it. I just don't watch
1: it. I did watch Hacks. Hacks is a phenomenal comedy.
2: That's the one with Jean Smart.
1: So good. Right? Yeah. Jean Smart. It's so original. It's hilarious.
2: She's what, a PR person?
1: No, she's a comedian.
2: Oh,
1: she plays like a washed up comedian. So she, and then they hire a ghostwriter, and then obviously they clash, but then they become best friends. They go through like a lot together. Yeah.
0: And she's a lot younger than her, right?
1: Oh, yeah. She's like, you know, in her early 20s, and then that's why Jean, or, you know, her name in the show is Deborah, so she's Deborah Vance, but then she basically changes her whole career.
3: Okay,
1: yeah.
0: There's also
3: so many shows. It's hard. Mm-hmm. The Emmys has got to be very difficult with all these streaming shows.
0: Best comedy series includes Only Murders in the Building, and Martin Short gets a nominee. And they said that he had been snubbed quite a bit over the years.
2: Well, think of it. Has he ever really been on a consistent show?
3: SNL.
0: No. Yeah, briefly.
2: Briefly, most of his stuff is either guest spots or brief.
0: Yeah, it's true.
2: But even though that, I'm surprised he didn't get like special. They do guest star Emmys,
0: right?
2: But he's never.
0: And he's phenomenal on
2: and he's
0: Only
2: almost consistently great.
0: Yeah.
1: Yep.
0: The Bear kind of snubbed as well. Not as good. Stranger Things. They only got 7 nominees, and it was like. Got this text, guys. You guys should definitely watch Pluribus. It's pretty awesome. Yeah,
2: she's a great actress, Rhea Seehorn.
0: So the other thing, though, is soon to win all the Emmys in 2027, Love Island. So Stella has been watching it intensely, and you've learned some things about Love Island.
1: Yeah, there's a lot. It's, you know, 5 days a week, there's a new episode. Each episode's like over an hour long.
0: Mm-hmm.
1: So it's a commitment to the 6 weeks of
0: there's cheating,
1: your time.
0: There's side
1: there's
0: hustling.
1: Cheating, there's lying, betrayal, fighting.
2: Is there nudity on this?
1: No. There's a lot of making
3: out,
1: though.
2: Could you imagine if there was like a daily show where there was like people were hooking up?
1: There's a lot of making out, and like, you know, because they're coupled up, things happen. So they have like code words for things that like happen throughout the night.
0: But a lot of smooching.
1: Lot of kissing, especially this season. There's like so much kissing.
2: Just kissing.
3: Any hooking up in the outhouse?
1: They have a hideaway, so they'll open up the hideaway to a couple that they think is deserving. And so basically it's just one room. But then they put like a bunch of like, they put handcuffs in there, like whips and stuff. Like they put like
3: traditional
1: stuff. And then
2: the people are just super boring and they just sit there and neck for an hour.
3: No, they put on the handcuffs and they can't get them off.
2: Yeah, right. We're stuck in here.
3: I can't even paw at her. I can't reach her.
0: You've got a cute little whip with a pony on it. You're like, you're not even using the whip.
3: Giddy-up.
2: I just want to kiss you.
0: So the first one, you've got three clips for us because this is it. Finale week, right?
1: Finale week is always a little bit more tamed because now you're with the couples, everybody's friends. So there's not much going on.
2: No backstabbing, you mean?
1: No backstabbing. But right now, the one couple, Zach and Kata, Zach's feeling a lot of pressure because all of these couples are like becoming boyfriend, girlfriend on the show. And he's like, I'm not trying to do all that. So he tells her, he tells his couple, Kata, something else. Like, instead of calling it a boyfriend, you know, a relationship, he calls it exclusive.
4: Ooh, so obviously, the words closed off now doesn't hold anything because we've been closed off.
5: Yeah.
4: I think pretty much after Casa, we were closed off. We knew no one was going to come between us. But, like, in terms of when we, like, leave the villa, I do want to be, like, it sounds so stupid to say, but, like, I want to be, like, dating you properly, like, exclusively, like, together.
5: Mm-hmm. I do, too.
4: That's what I was saying, but, like, but I want to talk to you. Obviously, I think the term, like, boyfriend-girlfriend is a big thing.
5: I think it is, too, and I think I want to experience, like, outside, the outside 100%, first.
4: Yeah.
0: Okay.
1: So another thing is Zach's kind of an ass on the show. Nobody likes him. They like Kata, but they don't like him. And you have to vote for your favorite couple. So they were just in the bottom three. And so they almost got sent home.
3: Too bad they didn't.
1: Yeah, and so,
0: so was this a desperation?
1: This was kind of like a desperation. I did forget to mention that. This was like a desperation thing from his part to like, to. But then he still doesn't want to put the label on it, you know, to be like, but he wants to stay in long enough to see Sunday.
2: This isn't like your other shows that you like, right? Is he British?
1: He is British.
2: This
1: he's
2: isn't
1: the only
2: like
1: British
2: Bridgerton
1: guy.
2: Crap.
1: No, he's the only British guy.
2: Okay.
1: This is where you're
3: falling. No, that's a new series coming out.
1: There is a UK version. Bridgerton. And the UK version I heard is crazy, but
3: Bridgerton Island is coming soon.
2: That's what I was like, how stuffy is this?
1: It's just Zach.
0: All right, so Zach makes
2: the
0: desperation
2: petticoat
0: move.
2: Was an inch too short.
1: Yes.
3: Nice petticoat.
0: We heard that about his petticoat. So Zach, in a desperation move to stay on Love Island, wants to be exclusive. What does Kata think about that? Is that what
1: so
0: this is?
1: Kata is like all for it, but Kata kind of likes Zach more. But now the girls have a girls' day, so you know, production sends them to a water park, and so now they're all in a circle, talking about like
2: how
1: their relationships.
3: No, they don't, but I'm aware, perfect
2: spot for
1: they,
2: it.
1: Like, they go through all the water sites, whatever, and then they
3: close at the hideaway.
1: No,
3: three girls in handcuffs.
1: But then Kata now tells all the girls about them being exclusive. And then this is their reaction.
6: Y'all, I got some big tea for you.
7: What?
6: Me and Zach are exclusive.
2: Is that Bonnie Tyler?
3: No, it's Tiffany Haddish.
7: Congratulations.
6: And it's not a situationship. I call it a situationship. The situationship is messy.
8: No, it's not.
6: No, it's not.
8: I'm calling it a situationship. So you're on the talking stage?
9: They're heavily talking.
6: They're heavily talking. No, but guys,
8: I've just never heard this word either.
6: Have you guys never heard exclusive?
8: No, it's either dating or situation.
9: Like that word. When I hear exclusive, I think dating.
6: Exclusive is like we're genuinely only dating each other. Like,
9: so girl, y'all are really
6: basically, but like, you know, we have to get to that point. He locked it down, but you gotta lock it down. Okay. Like, let's be for real. Don't yuck my yum, bitch.
8: I'm not.
0: So, wait a second. Wait, the difference between a situationship and exclusive.
1: So, they're trying to tell her she's in a situationship because he's like, we're exclusive, but no labels. And so they're like, so he's just saying that you guys are, you know, in a situationship. She's like, no, I'm waiting. We're waiting till the outside to like see how we're compatible.
2: She clearly explained it when she said, we're genuinely only seeing each other. Which
1: makes zero sense. Yeah, they're like,
2: generally, only.
3: The show didn't get nominated for any Emmys, did it?
0: No, next year.
1: It might.
0: All right, and the last one, what's this?
1: So this one is Kata tells Zach about the girls and like what they said. Like, she's upset, and so she, like, they kind of have a conversation about it.
0: Oh, okay. So they've sort of gotten in her head now, like, look,
1: dinner, when they're all, like, together. Well, it's not really dinner, but it's towards the night, like, when everybody gets together again. They, like, have this conversation. She starts kind of crying. Because she's like, none of the girls are happy for me. Like, you know.
0: Yeah, this wasn't what I thought it was.
2: Playing her, so.
10: Yeah. I just like wish I didn't tell them, honestly.
4: What do you think people think it's like a joke?
10: Right.
4: It's about us.
10: It's not even that. I'm always like so happy for everybody else.
4: I do feel like ever since.
10: I feel like I always just think about my mom. I'm like, my mom, my friends back home would be so happy.
11: herpes. And
4: yeah.
11: Just, like,
4: why are they doing that?
11: Yeah.
4: I feel like they're both kind of reacting like that. No. I didn't get the best description of Paris, but I just don't really care because I know what I feel.
5: But it's like, if they're closest to us in here, wouldn't they just be like...
4: I'm happy for it, yeah. Like, oh my God, that's good. Yeah. Maybe they just think, because they've been, like, the label that is girlfriend, boyfriend, and they were voted highly. They're just confident, like, a kind of an arrogant thing, maybe. I don't know.
3: You watch this for an hour every day?
1: I do. But listen, you get invested in each couple. And this is like, you know, and Zach is so infuriating because he's like very jealous over the dumbest things. The one day because the men are supposed to make the women breakfast. He withheld breakfast from her because they got into a fight the night before. This is why nobody's voting for them, because like he does petty things like that. And everybody's like, you know, there's even like there's a cheater on the show where he's, you know, is sincere. He's, you know, whatever.
2: Sure he is.
1: But he's at least he's like, you know, a gentleman about it, or not like a gentleman about cheating.
0: A gentleman,
1: but like,
0: cad.
1: He like he'll do he does things for like Melanie all the time. Right. Like he like is always like doing romantic gestures, even though he's
2: and
1: a piece of crap too. Well, now he's not, because now he's been yelled at so many times.
0: The role of the gentleman cad was always the right one.
1: But like, know. If you're gonna do it, you gotta at least be respectful. Like, you know, yeah, Zach you is just never
0: style.
1: Respectful. Sure. Like he's, you know, he doesn't want to do anything chivalry.
0: Yeah. All right. So there's a big watch party, I believe, what, over at Southern
1: at
0: Junction?
1: At Southern Tier.
0: Southern Tier.
1: Southern Tier Brewery.
0: Yeah. Mm-hmm. So Southern Tier, Sunday
3: Southern
0: night.
3: Southern Junction would have been a funny place for it.
0: Where's the barbecue?
3: The barbecue fusion Indian place.
0: Southern Tier, downtown, right?
1: Yeah.
0: So what time does it start?
1: So it starts at 7 o'clock, and then the finale's on at 9.
0: Okay.
1: And we're going to do a limbo contest. There's going to be a bombshell contest.
2: Nice. Is there a cheating contest?
0: Yes. There should be.
3: The gentleman cab
1: you know
3: contest.
0: You need a makeup booth.
1: There's going to be some photo opportunities.
3: Yeah, and have that booth up on the screen.
2: Well, yes. What it should be is it's a camera and the person just goes up to it, and then everybody can see it on the big screen what it looks like with that person's face coming
0: no,
2: at
0: you're
2: it.
0: Describing a glory hole.
3: Well, same thing.
2: All right.
0: So Southern Tier, Sunday night, and Stella's all fired up. She's going to be down there, too. So 716-210-9797, that's big. What's funny is we got a text from Steeler George, who's like, morning, boys, checking in. And I know that show that Stella's talking about is crazy, and my wife watches it. So even Steeler George's wife loves
3: oh, Debbie,
0: nice,
3: yeah.
0: Love
1: I
0: Island.
1: Love that.
0: All right. Some final notes as we get ready to wrap up, and I think it's the last one I got this morning. And so it's about Jeopardy. Jeopardy just announced they're hiring a clue writer. It's one of the hardest jobs in television. And the clue writer for Jeopardy pays between $132,000 and
2: $178,000
0: a year.
3: Wow.
2: Yeah. So, like, how you got to be smart, obviously. Right. Like, you can't be like, wait, okay, what's the clue? Rhymes with gum. all the clues are just rhymes
3: what is
1: he can't get back.
3: What is dumb?
2: Right, you got it. That's what I was going for.
0: Right. Is that what you? I thought you were going for something else. Anyway, so So if you are someone who writes some good clues, you can make upwards of $178,000 a year. Rhymes with gum. 716-210-9797. 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
3: It is now 8:59, and we have got a decent day for you. So right now, we've got partly cloudy skies. We are at 76. We just jumped up. 76 on its way up to 84 this afternoon, heating up quickly. Now, there is a chance of some showers and thunderstorms after 5, mainly after 5, and that's going to be more north. North of the city of Buffalo, so Niagara County and places like that, even extreme northern Erie County could see some of that this afternoon, this evening. Showers and thunderstorms for everybody moving in overnight. Low 66, showers likely tomorrow, thunderstorms possible in the afternoon. High 80, weekend though does recover, sunny on both Saturday and Sunday, and less humid with highs in the low 80s.
0: Headlines, and a federal judge ordered that E. Jean Carroll should receive a $5 million jury award. This after the Supreme Court rejected President Trump's appeal. This after finding him liable for sexually assaulting her in a department store in the 1990s. The Pit collected 25 Emmy nominations yesterday, the most of any show, nearly double its haul from last year. Steve Carell and Martin Short ended up getting nominations, Martin for Only Murders in the Building.
3: Coming up in sports, we're going to hear from Josh Allen talking about how he'd like to get an Olympic gold medal. Von Miller, how he'd like to play for the Dallas Cowboys. Max Scherzer was in Buffalo pitching yesterday. We'll tell you how that went.
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23: According to a new survey, the Tooth Fairy now leaves more than $6 per tooth on average, which explains the recent increase in 7-year-olds taking up hockey.
0: Well, now.
3: All right, it is now 9:01 at WGRF Buffalo, the mighty 97 Rock, and voice of the Bills. 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
0: I should mention, Boot Barn is opening up in Williamsville. They've got a brand new store that they're opening up in Williamsville, right at Transit. And so I'm going to be out there on Sunday from 1 to 4. Got cowboy boot giveaways, country music. They've got savings on select boots and clothing. And they've got this, so you can get a cowboy hat, you know, over at Boot Barn.
3: Uh-huh.
0: So, but they've got this thing that'll sort of, it'll measure the cowboy hat perfectly to your head so that it'll like sort of shape it onto your head. So they give you, they take a measurement of your crown, your noggin. Mm-hmm. And then they'll go in and then they'll stretch the hat specifically to your head so that you're set. And it'll fit perfectly.
3: Nice.
0: As opposed to you ever put a cowboy hat on, sometimes you're like, damn, the sides are digging in. This doesn't feel right. Especially if you've got a big head.
3: Yeah, that's why they come in sizes, right?
0: Right. So, but they mold it specifically, I guess, to your head because they ain't screwing around. So, anyway, Boot Barn, Sunday, 1 to 4. And I'll 1 to 3 rather, and I'll be there giving out boots and some other prizes. Should be a lot of fun. 716-210-9797. Let's meet our employee of the day.
3: All right, let's do it.
13: 97 Rock. 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
0: Employee of the day, Joe Avenatti. Joe, good morning. How are you?
24: Good. How are you?
0: Do I get the name right, Avenatti?
24: Yes.
0: All right, Joe Avenatti. So, where do you work?
24: I work for Beauty Pools.
0: And you do what?
24: I'm a service technician for in-ground pools.
0: All right. Nice. So you go over.
3: So what's the common... Are you like a pool boy then?
0: You mean like cleaning?
24: Yeah, pretty much.
3: Yeah, yeah. We've seen those movies, man. Pool boy gets some action. Maybe not? Okay.
0: He's like, yeah. It's...
24: No, not really.
3: Yeah.
0: But what's the big call? Like when you get your service tech for a pool in Grunk, so what do you get called for?
24: Mostly the chemicals, or you know, pools turn green from not being messed with for so long, and just, you know, the equipment likes to take crap on you, and we come out and replace everything that needs to be replaced.
3: The heater's not working.
24: Right, right.
0: How about this? You ever find anything weird sucked into the thing?
24: Oh, yeah, rat's nests and just all kinds of things, man.
0: I was thinking like bottoms, you know, like somebody's...
3: Bikini bottoms?
24: Oh, no. No,
0: clothing?
24: No.
0: Mm-mm.
3: People track those down. I've seen like a lot. I've seen dead mice and frogs. And...
0: How do the animals get inside?
24: I don't them seeing that.
0: That's cool.
24: They just find their, you know, little holes in every crack and crevice, and they just make their way in.
0: They go in. All right. So you've been doing that for how long, Joe?
24: I've been here 4 years.
0: Okay. Spare time, what do you like to do?
24: I like to ride my motorcycle and hang out with my girlfriend.
0: Nice.
3: What so kind what of bike do you have?
24: I have a Yamaha V-Star.
3: Oh, nice. Okay.
0: Where do you like to ride?
24: Just around the area. I went to Tennessee last year. If I can go out of state again this year, I'd like to.
3: Road tripping, huh?
24: Yeah.
3: All right. So you got some saddlebags on there so you can bring some stuff with you.
24: Yep. Yep.
0: Cool. All right. Well, who would you like to say hi to this morning, then?
24: I'd like to say hi to my girlfriend, Penelope, and some guys there at work that listen to you guys. And
3: well, who's that? You can mention names if you want. Yeah. We'll say hi to those guys.
24: Chip and Jay. And
3: all right, Chip Patrick. And Jay and Patrick. Good morning, guys.
24: Yep.
3: Thanks for listening.
0: Joe also has Zeppelin, Iron Maiden, Tom Petty, Motley Crue, Queen on the list. So we'll be checking in with you throughout the day, Joe, to have
3: we'll
0: you
3: rocking out with Joe.
0: Play some of your favorite songs. What are we going to send over to Joe?
3: Joe, you could hop on your motorcycle and head on over to the Record Vault in North Tonawanda because we're hooking you up with a gift card there. They're a boutique media and pop culture experience. We've got a 97 Rock Employee of the Day t-shirt, courtesy of Al Ross Screen Printing and Embroidery. We've got a 97 Rock Employee of the Day plaque from Jar Trophies. And we'll have Foxy Delivery, the quickest service in town, zip all those things over to you.
0: Cool. Thanks, Joe.
24: Awesome. Thank you.
3: All right. Have a good day, man.
0: Joe Avenatti. He is your 97 Rock Employee of the Day today. Good dude. He might be coming over if you've, you know, bought your pool at Beauty Pools. He'll be showing up at some point going, that's the problem. Got a woodchuck inside there. That's a bad thing. But not only that, but if you'd like to be like Joe and, you know, send you all that stuff and be the 97 Rock Employee of the Day, and we say hi to you, why don't you go over to 97rock.com, fill it out for yourself. 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

0: right, let's find out what's going on in sports.
1: All right, well, let's start with baseball yesterday. So the Yankees and the Rays have been battling it out, and of course they sit atop of the American League East. And the Rays now have extended their lead over the Yankees in that standings as Jonathan Aranda drove in 3 runs. Shane McClanahan pitched 6 1/3 innings, struck out 5 and 1 walk, without a walk on 85 pitches. Tampa Bay beat the Yankees 3-0 and extend their American League East lead to 5 games over the Yankees. Brian Baker struck out the side in the ninth for his 25th save. I bring up the strikeouts because the Yankees have been striking out at an alarming rate lately. The Rays, over the first three games of this series so far, have struck the Yankees out 45 times. Last night wasn't as bad as the first two games because there were back-to-back nights of 17 strikeouts. But that's a lot of K's.
0: Yes.
1: That's a lot of K's.
0: Steinbrenner spinning in his grave.
1: Yeah, hard to score runs when you can't hit the ball. Let's go to the Blue Jays. What a night they had. Dylan Cease was on the mound. And Cease took a no-hitter for the Jays into the ninth inning before the Giants' Elliot Ramos broke it up with a line drive single in the center field. Now, Cease was lifted right after that hit and got a standing ovation from the San Francisco crowd. Because why? Because we just don't see a run like that happen very often with all the pitch counts and everything. They'll pull guys. You brought up a story. Guy had a perfect game going, and he hit his pitch count, and they pulled him in the seventh inning.
0: Yuri Perez. And, you know, the fans, it was a home game for the Athletics, and they're like, boo, let him pitch.
1: Yeah, I mean, come on. You want to – those are major milestones, and you have a perfect game going or a no-hitter going. You know, you like to let these guys have a shot at it, and that's what the – that's what they did last night for the Blue Jays anyway. And then after the one hit, Tyler Rogers came out and got the last 3 outs on 4 pitches. So, I mean, it was a one-hit game total, but that kind of sucked. He couldn't get that one. Cease is 30 years old. He had a career-high 118 pitches, 81 for strikes last night as he sought his second career no-hitter and the first solo no-hitter in the majors since 2024. So that still has not happened yet. Let's go to the Mets. Jared Young was plunked with the bases loaded in the eighth inning. Royals had a collapse there in the eighth. I mean, they walked 3 guys. They then walk in a run with a hit batter. That sparked a 5-run rally for them in the eighth inning, so they came back to beat the Royals 6-2 last night. We saw Max Scherzer was in Buffalo yesterday. You know, he's been injured since June 10th. And so he's starting his rehab process. He pitched in Vancouver a couple days ago, and yesterday he pitched for the Bisons as they went up against the Scranton Wilkes-Barre Rail Riders. He tossed 72 pitches, 49 for strikes. He allowed 5 earned runs, 6 hits, no walks while striking out 5. He got off to a pretty rocky start in that game. First inning was rough, I believe 4 runs in the first, 1 in the second, but then the third and fourth inning, he seemed to find his groove again, averaging 93.5 miles per hour with his fastball, mixing in the slider, change, and curve. He dialed in, though, pretty nicely as he retired 6 of the 7 batters in the third and fourth inning, 3 of those on swinging strikeouts. So good stuff there. And Max talked a little bit about, you know, how he felt about getting rocked a little bit early on, but then finding his groove.
2: You can kind of check a lot of boxes here. You know, hey, you got to pitch in some traffic and deal with some hits and everything. You know, that's part of baseball. I mean, sometimes if you come down here and you're perfect, you don't get as much work. And so I'm actually glad you kind of get, you know, some ground balls to go through and everything. That's fine. Like, it allows me to actually pitch out a stretch and kind of have to grind through an inning. But then also responded well and finished the outing strong. You know, felt like I pitched well in the later half of the game. And even there in the fourth, I felt strong. So, you know, that's a good thing. You know, last time out was 3 innings. Now this is 4 innings. So, you know, like I said, did the check a lot of boxes with everything I did today.
1: Hey, hopefully there's another rehab game for him right here in Buffalo, because it's always cool to see some of these guys, I mean, big names like that, you know, that are down here playing in their rehab games for the Bison. So that's always a fun thing when you get that opportunity. We'll try and keep an eye and see if he's going to get another start here in Buffalo for you. We also heard from another older pitcher. I mean, Max is 41. Justin Verlander is 43. And he made the announcement yesterday that this will be his final season. He is going to retire at the end of this year. So, I mean, guy's done it all, right? He's a 3-time Cy Young Award winner. He's got 2 World Series championships. He's got an MVP award. It's a Hall of Fame career.
0: Was I watching it was a video yesterday, I think, and Freddie Freeman was on deck. No, he was batting. And he's looking at Verlander. I think this is how it worked out.
1: Okay, Tigers and the Dodgers.
0: He's looking at Verlander, and he's like, "Come on, man, throw me a strike. Just throw me a strike." You read his lips, you know? And so he throws him one that's just, he's trying to paint the corner, and he misses. And he's like, "Come on, man, throw me a strike." And so Verlander's laughing, and he's laughing. They're talking back and forth at each other. And finally, Verlander goes back, throws him a strike. But it was beautiful because it just caught the edge, and he struck Verlander out.
1: Well,
0: he struck Freeman out.
1: Freddie Freeman's a pretty nasty batter, right?
0: Yeah.
1: I mean, you don't want to give him a sweet spot.
0: Right? But I just loved how he was talking back at him.
1: Yeah.
0: Like, "Come on, man, throw me a strike. Give me something."
1: Nice. All right, so that's baseball. Oh, you know, we got Wimbledon's going on, too. Matter of fact, it's underway. I'll have to pull it up here and see where we're at on the scoreboard. Coco Gauff is currently playing Carolina Muchova. So, unfortunately, Jesse Pegula, ended up not making it past the quarterfinal. So, we'll have to see what's going on there. But that's going on right now, and we'll update you on that in just a moment.
0: Look at us, suddenly obsessed with tennis.
1: Well, you know, we've watched Coco in the last two sets, so
0: right.
1: It's kind of like...
0: We're kind of invested now,
1: yeah,
0: in this.
1: Yeah, a little bit. So I wanted to see what's going on there, but...
0: all right, I'll let you know when it comes back.
1: All right, I got to figure out which channel ESPN is on in here, so I don't know what the cable
0: 30.
1: Numbers are.
0: I think
1: are.
0: It's 30.
1: 30?
0: Okay. Yeah, it should be 30. Yeah, if you go to 30... There should be tennis on the screen at some point.
1: Yep, Wimbledon channel. Okay,
0: there it is.
1: They're in commercials right now.
0: All right. I'll
1: so
0: let you know back.
1: We'll move on to let's move on to Josh Allen. What do you say? Okay, it just came out. So Carolina is leading 5-2 in the first set.
0: Let's listen to a couple of seconds of some coverage right now over at ESPN.
3: Her tournament average under 40% and still up double break.
4: Yeah, fortunate because Coco's had opportunities to break. She's had five of them. Was up
5: thank you, players, already.
4: That last service game.
0: Uh-huh. Bouncing the ball. Sizing her up. Here comes the serve.
5: Fault.
1: And this is the semifinal match.
0: More bouncing of ball. Getting ready for the next serve. Let's try this again. Tell you back and forth it goes, but you know that.
1: Oh, Coco hit the net.
6: So far in this match, Muchova hasn't gotten a lot of first serves.
0: You know what's missing? Remember how they used to
6: relax?
0: They used to grunt. They used to make noises.
1: Well, some do, some don't.
0: They're real quiet, like what we've been
1: doing. It gets annoying, though, doesn't it, when they grunt on everyone?
0: It does. And I don't know if it's, if they thought it was going to get into the head of the player, you also then have to expel energy, get rid of energy by making those noises. And maybe coaches said, just stop doing that.
1: Stop it. I remember some kid in softball, some girl would grunt on every pitch. I was like, oh.
0: Was she a batter or a pitcher?
1: She was a pitcher.
0: Okay. Yeah. Yeah, you're wasted. You're wasting energy on the grunts.
1: All right, let's go to Josh Allen. Josh hopes to be Team USA's quarterback in flag football in 2028 in the Olympics in Los Angeles. Did you know that?
7: Expend.
1: I did not know that.
0: Expend was the word. Go ahead, yes.
1: Okay, so he discussed it. He was doing an interview with two-time Olympic gold medalist Chris Lillis for NBC. So here he is talking about that.
7: I would sign up tomorrow to be on the team. I don't know if they'd want me, but that would be something. Like I said, I've always dreamed of competing for my country and being able to wear my own gold medal. But we'll see how it works. I don't know the ins and outs really of flag football. And I watched that deal maybe a couple months ago, and it was a much different game than I thought it would be. But I do think that there is a potential space. I would love to do it. I'm from California. It's in LA. You know, I live here now, so who knows?
1: Yeah, it's unclear who's going to be on that team in 2 years when the flag football players easily beat the NFL players at the Fantasy Flag Football Classic in March, if you recall that a couple months ago. And there's some pretty top quality quarterbacks out there, and they got smoked by the guys that are actually regular fantasy football players. So there must be some differences in the game for sure. And also, do you want to let your star, I mean, how much is that guy making a year? You want to take a chance of him getting hurt in the Olympics?
0: Yeah, I'd lose my mind.
1: It's kind of like you can't ski, right? I mean, he was actually asked that. Do you get to ski or snowboard now that you're an NFL quarterback?
7: You know, I grew up skiing and snowboarding. I skied up until I was about, I don't know, 9 or 10 years old, and then I went to snowboarding. 7th grade, I was going down a box jump type deal situation, and I slipped, fell, landed on my left wrist, and I broke my left wrist. And then I looked at my dad, and he said, son, if you want to continue to play football and baseball and basketball, you can't do this anymore. So kind of cut it out cold turkey after that. But I do miss it. I really do miss it. I love, like, the family aspect of, like, going to a ski resort and then skiing down, going to the lodge, getting hot chocolate. Like, those are some of the best memories that I had growing up. So maybe at some point I'll get back on.
1: It's, you know, it is a great family sport to go out and do stuff like that. And maybe once Josh is done playing football, he can then do that stuff with his family as he's got the new family started, get his, introduce his kids to all that fun. But right now,
0: yeah,
1: no, I don't think I don't think there's any skiing on
0: a sample of Terry Pegula finding out that he wants to do that and also play baseball.
8: Christ on his throne, no.
9: F off.
0: Yeah, can't imagine.
1: All right, Von Miller. Von Miller is trying desperately to get another season, and you know, we started the week, I don't know if you saw this, but he commented regretting choosing to play for the Commanders last year over the Seahawks for obvious reasons, right? The Seahawks won the Super Bowl. He thought the Commanders had a better chance because they had been in the NFC Championship game the year before, but a lot of injuries happened, didn't work out, and he didn't think that the Seahawks would go that far. So he hasn't really endeared himself to the Commanders, said he would sign if they want him. They've not expressed that. He's then started to put a push on the Broncos, doing a lot of interviews and saying how much he wanted to play for the Broncos. He started calling the Broncos. I don't even think he had his agent calling. I think he was calling the Broncos trying to get in. They've expressed no interest in bringing back Von Miller. So yesterday, he posted on social media a picture of him in a number 24 Cowboys jersey with a shh emoji. And, you know, so now he said, I would love to play for the Dallas Cowboys. Wouldn't that be great? He said he grew up there, and it's a special place for him and his heart for the Dallas Cowboys. And if he were to play there this year, he'd only have a 20-minute drive to work, and it'd be the first time that his mom and dad wouldn't have to fly to every single game. How great would that be if I was a Dallas Cowboy, Jerry? And so far, no word from the Cowboys if they're interested in Von Miller. You know, price tag could have a lot to do with it. We don't know what Von would want to play, but a guy at his age, desperate now, it seems, to get on a team. It almost is embarrassing. He's like begging teams to try and get.
0: Yeah, that's not great, man.
1: So who's next? What jerseys he's going to put on next? We'll have to wait and find out. But that's a look at sports for you.
0: Coming up, Dio. It is his birthday tomorrow.

0: not one of his huge songs, but it's a good song, right?
1: Yeah. Yeah.
0: Some of the crazy things you may or may not know, Dio has ties to Western New York, but also...
1: He's from New York State.
0: Yeah. Went to school here, but also his keyboardist, especially on this song.
1: Claude Schnell.
0: Claude Schnell now lives in Buffalo, and he also has ties to UB. And so that's kind of a little bit about how they bonded.
1: But he played with him for years.
0: Yeah. So we're going to talk to Claude in just a few moments, go in the studio, talk a little bit about what it was like to play keyboards for Dio back in the day and what he was like. A little celebration of Dio's birthday coming up tomorrow with Claude Schnell, lives in Buffalo. It's coming up next.
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2: And a couple issues for you. 90 West, that is right after the ramp. It's actually right at the end of the ramp from Cleveland Drive to the 90 West. You got four vehicles in the right shoulder, making that merge a little tricky. Make sure you're moving over there. If you can, you're going to have to do it real quick. It's right as you're entering the 90 West and Partridge Road, eastbound and westbound in Colden, between Center and Blystein, is closed right now for a structure fire.
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10: It is 9:28, and it's going to be a pretty decent day for most of us. Some of you might get a little bit of rain or maybe a thunderstorm later on this afternoon, late afternoon, early evening. That's more to the north, up, you know, around Niagara County and things like that. Looks like 76 right now, on its way up to 84 today, with mostly sunny skies. And again, those showers and thunderstorms possible in the northern part after 5. Looks like showers and thunderstorms are likely for all of us overnight, low 66, and likely tomorrow as well with a high of 80. Weekend rebounds nicely, sunny both days with a high in the low 80s.
11: Headlines, Graham Plattner, the Democratic nominee for Senate in Maine, suspended his campaign last night under intense pressure from all corners of his party after several women accused him of sexual misconduct. The U.S. military struck Iran in a new round of attacks last night, hours after President Trump said he thought the three-week-old ceasefire was over.
10: Now that ESPN has acquired the NFL Network, they've announced that NFL Network will televise 19 live out-of-market games during the 3 weeks of preseason. Of course, NFL Network would then replay all games from the preseason. And a new study finds that NFL players are nearly four times more likely to die from Parkinson's, dementia, or ALS due to CTE and things like that.
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0: I say that, boy.
1: That would be your cue to call up right now to win yourself some tickets to go see Motley Crue with Tesla and Extreme, Darien Lake, July 18th. We're doing it all week. When you hear Motley Crue coming out of one of our breaks like this, that's the chance to win those tickets. And tomorrow, we'll give away another pair. And then we're going to upgrade from all the people that won this week. 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So good luck. 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
2: What's up? 716-210-9797. Call or text. Let us know what's up this morning and how things are going. You know, one other thing we should mention, on top of all of that with Motley Crue that you just mentioned, tomorrow is another big day for music. It's new music, new movies. So we're going to talk about some of that stuff, but it's also brand new stuff from the Rolling Stones.

0: This reminds me of a song parody.
1: Foreign Tongues, brand new album coming out. The Rolling Stones' new song with Steve Winwood. It's called Jealous Lover. Just came out. So you can hear Winwood on the Rhodes piano and organ.

0: voice when it's that high.
1: Yeah.
0: I know what song it reminds me of. Prison Bitch.
1: It does sound a little like Prison Bitch.
0: I'm your prison bitch.
1: Mick's used that before. I think he used it in Fool to Cry and some others. It's sort of like, you know, he's thinking back to a lover that he lost or something like that.
0: I miss you, baby.
1: Here's the crazy thing about Mick, and we've talked about when we were talking to Bob Spitz, who wrote the book about the Rolling Stones. The fact that Mick Jagger has a falsetto at his age, it's crazy. Yeah.

And that's the thing about Satan and what happened with the stones. Because our, you know, my theory is that the stones grabbed Satan at some point and they forced him to take their souls. Like, Satan didn't want anything to do with the Rolling Stones. He's like, nah, man, I go dark, but I'm just not doing it. And they're like, nah, mate, you're going to do it. And so now Satan's, like, regretting it every day. He's like, oh, God, I got to deal with these guys at some point when they die. But for the moment, man, they're dodging a whole bunch of stuff, biological, DNA. Listen to him. Still at this age, sounds so good.

0: So we have a lot of Rolling Stones stuff set for tomorrow. Over the weekend, we're going to be playing Rolling Stones every half hour. And every half hour, it's going to be a new song or an old song. New song or an old song throughout the weekend.
1: Old song at the top, new song at the bottom.
0: That's how it's going to work. That's the first thing we're doing. Second of all, we're giving away an album tomorrow of this brand new album, Foreign Tongues. So at
1: vinyl.
0: Some point, yep, vinyl. Tomorrow morning between 6 and 10, we're going to give you the cue to call. You dial in, and you can win Foreign Tongues.
1: We will be hearing from Mick and Ronnie Woods as well tomorrow.
0: Yeah, so they're going to talk a little bit about recording this and putting it together and all that fun.

0: Yeah, it's been a couple years since Hackney Diamonds. Now we've got Foreign Tongues, and Steve Winwood played on that one. 716-210-9797. The other one is Ronnie James Dio. And the amount of, what's the word you want? The ties to Western New York, Ronnie James Dio. It's crazy, surprising. We learn more every day. One day not too long ago, we were walking through the hallways, and somebody at the station was like, hey, you interested in talking to the keyboardist who used to play with Dio? Sure, why not?
1: Because he lives in Clarence.
0: What? Yeah. Yeah, the guy lives in Clarence. Real nice guy, too. Super talented, you could tell. And, you know, he made his way through a bunch of different bands, and then, and he'll tell the story in a moment, just sort of found himself at the right place at the right time with Ronnie James Dio. They connected on, you know, because by this point, Claude Schnell's our next guest. But he, you know, ended up doing a lot of work prior to that, and they just sort of, they connected, right? And, you know, I mean, you get a reputation, you know, especially at that time, studio and otherwise, you get a reputation in bands and such. And all it takes is, you know, for the right moment and the right place, and next thing you know, Ronnie James Dio's in the studio going, hey, we both went to UB. Did you know that?
1: Wow.
0: Right? And next thing you know, there they are, you know, kind of hooking up. And it became sort of a...
1: Hooking up in a different way.
0: Right, right. But it became sort of a legendary thing. So Claude Schnell played keyboards on some of the big albums for...
1: Toured with him.
0: Yep. Ronnie James Dio. And he even got a chance to do his own solo. Like one of the few times that a keyboardist got a chance to solo on Ronnie James Dio's albums. But if you listen to the way a lot of this stuff was put together, recorded, like there's real... Listen to this. Let's play this. We are

0: crazy thing about Ronnie was that voice. How did that voice come out of a guy? He wasn't huge, right? Ronnie wasn't a big guy.
1: He was pretty short.
0: But man, what a voice. And it would sail over the top of some of these dense, heavy records. It just was phenomenal.
1: I mean, from Rainbow to Black Sabbath to the solo stuff.
0: I got to figure, right? I mean, Ritchie Blackmore, you got to hear it. And you go, oh, wait,
1: yeah.
0: That is really good.
1: I believe Elf opened for Deep Purple at some point.
0: Yeah. I remember younger, my cousin ended up getting, you know, when he went to Black Sabbath, we're like, oh, damn. You know, put that on for a little while and listen to that.
1: Yeah, oh, yeah, it was some good stuff.
0: Yeah, it was. Yeah, it doesn't get the credit it deserves.
1: It's not Ozzy Sabbath. It's definitely different, but it's good.
0: Yeah. So Claude Schnell played keyboards for a long time. Super talented guy. And we were lucky enough to be able to get him in studio because, you know, he's got that far plane ride from Clarence, New York, to sit down and tell us a little bit about his life. Is he ready to go?
1: Yes, sir.
0: Claude, thanks for coming to the studio. How are you?
2: I'm great. My pleasure to be here.
0: So do you still play?
2: I've been known to, yes.
0: Okay.
2: After a lifetime, it's not something you kind of stop unless you have to. And fortunately for me, I've not had any.
0: How did you meet Ronnie?
2: So that's kind of a bit of a convoluted story. I listened to the Rainbow record, and it was amazing. I mean, Ritchie still sounded as great as ever. And here's this guy with a voice unlike anything anybody's ever heard. So I was smitten. I mean, at that point, I was just like, wow. And as luck would have it, 5 years later, I was in the studio at SIR, and Ronnie walks into that room. So that's basically how we met. We finished the track we were playing. Ronnie hops off the couch, and he walks up on the stage. He comes straight to me, puts out his hand. He goes, hi, Claude, is it? I'm Ronnie. I'm like, yeah, like I wouldn't know. And he goes, well, I'll bet you don't know that we're alumni brothers. I'm like, what? Turns out Ronnie was a UB student as well, years before me. But who knew?
0: All right. So now, this is Last in Line. Let's listen to this a little bit with the keyboardist, Claude Schell, with us. It's the Schrodinger Show here at 97 Rock. And this is the song

0: them, right? Deep purplish.
1: I'll tell
0: almost you. I'm thinking.
1: I'll tell you, everybody thought I tipped Angelo Arcuri, our engineer, to boost the keyboard. but there's an interesting side note to that. One of the benefits of not being like the central musician in the band was that I had to learn, and this was something that Ronnie encouraged me to do, to find ways that you're not getting in the way of the guitar, because obviously it's a guitar band, which I thought was, well, that kind of sucks. I mean, I'd like to be out in front a little bit more. But the truth is that learning to create those subtleties was a really deep task, because to do that well, you really have to be cerebral about it. You have to really pay attention to not only taking the role that isn't prominent, but how do I make a non-prominent role matter? And in listening to it just today, there are these parts that I'd play which would mirror Ronnie's vocal melodies or harmonize to Ronnie's vocal melodies. And I was kind of impressed. I was like, wow, look at what I did. Yeah.
0: Nice.
1: Of course, and all of that was more Ronnie having heard what he wanted more so than my knowing what to play. But it was an education, nevertheless.
0: What did Ronnie do in the studio as you were recording it? Was he writing while you were recording, or did he already have the sound in his head?
1: Besides rolling joints, there was a lot of that. Ronnie had a true artist's vision of everything he wanted.
0: So let's regroup. Claude Schnell is with us, Shred and Reagan Show here at 97 Rock, keyboardist. He spent a lot of time with Dio, recording a bunch of albums with Dio, also Rough Cut Magic, Last in Line. He lives in Buffalo now. He's longtime friends with Billy Sheehan. And we're going over some of the songs that he played with Dio on record. And this one is called It Could Have Been a Dreamer. It was on his Dream Evil album from 1987. It's a good song, too. Claude Schnell on keyboards.

0: here, Buffalo's own Claude Schnell. Sharon Reagan Show here at 97 Rock. Dio, could have been a dreamer. Village Recorder, that was in Los Angeles, right? That's where you did that?
1: That's correct.
0: Yeah. Mm-hmm. Another.
2: And it had Rainbow in it, too, by the way.
0: Yeah.
2: How many songs did he have the word Rainbow in?
1: Oh, we've lost count.
2: Was it every song?
1: That's like asking how many rocks there are. I mean, that's,
0: So what was going on in that last album, right? So that's the last one you're doing with him.
1: We're talking about the Dream Evil record.
0: Yep.
1: Yeah.
0: Did it feel like the last album? What was
1: No. It felt like we were really in our stride. The rehearsals had gone very well. As you may know, that included the track All the Fools Sailed Away, which is the only Dio track ever that had a keyboard solo.
2: Okay.
1: I really wish you guys didn't look that surprised. But nevertheless, sadly for the radio version, the keyboard solo got cut because of length.
2: Uh-huh.
1: You damn radio guys. But nevertheless, it still stands to this day as the only Dio track that had a keyboard solo. Right around the time we were working on the record, I had gotten my first big dog, which was like a big deal for me because as a kid, I always wanted a big dog, and I got one. And the day that I had picked him up at the airport, he got shipped in a kennel. We had to go rehearse, and I told Ronnie, "Well, I just picked up this future 120-pound giant schnauzer. I really don't want to leave him. I'll bring him along." I'm like, "Ronnie, he's a 10-week-old puppy. I don't know." "Well, yeah, it's fine. So I brought him along, and I figured we'd leave him in the garage for the inevitable, poop and all the rest of it. And Ronnie's like, what kind of pet owner are you? Get him in this, and in the studio." And that promptly, he took a dump in the middle of the studio cupboard. And Ronnie, almost before it hit the ground, ran to a cupboard, grabbed Simple Green, which I'd never seen or heard of before. And cleaned up the mess.
2: Wow.
0: So I found your solo. It's the only keyboard solo ever on a Dio album. And it's called All the Fools Sailed Away. Our guest in studio, Claude Schnell, now lives in Buffalo, but played on a bunch of Dio albums. And this was him on his solo.

0: Claude, it's great talking to you, man. Thank you so much for all the stories, and you'll be back. It's been really fun.
1: Ronnie James Dio celebrates, they would celebrate his birthday tomorrow, July 10th, 1942. He was born. He died May 16th, 2010. Wow. It's been 16 years since Dio has left us.
0: Damn.
1: I mean, rocked out for 50 years with Elf, Rainbow, Black Sabbath, Heaven and Hell, his own band, of course, Dio.
0: This is a song I remember from the days of the Fox.

0: Remember that one? Mystery from
1: Yeah,
0: Mars.
1: Yeah. Yeah. Yeah, if you didn't know, we used to work on 103.3 The Fox back in the day when we were playing all that stuff.
0: Right, and so, you know, a song like that would pop up, and you're like, damn, that's why the other one that we were playing just a few minutes ago, that was from 87, it didn't get quite the same, but that could have lasted around, you know, the same time as that part of Dio's history. It's just, you know, so many rock stations at that time were trying to be more mainstream rock stations, and they weren't playing any of that stuff.
2: 103.3
0: Jesus.
2: With Ted Shred and Tom Reagan.
0: Nah, no, we don't have to do that. All right, 716-210-9797. 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
22: A Better Life with Dr. Sanjay Gupta.
23: There are lots of things you can measure to get an idea of how healthy you are at any given moment. Temperature, heart rate, blood pressure, just to name a few. But how about how healthy you will be and how long you're likely to live? According to a new study out of the University at Buffalo, two simple strength tests are pretty accurate at predicting longevity in older women. One is hand grip strength, and the other is how quickly people can stand up from a seated position without using their arms. By the way, I remember interviewing former President Jimmy Carter when he was quite old and being really impressed how he just popped out of the chair without using his arms. Not a lot of older people can actually do that. But I think the message here is that maintaining strength as you age is going to help you perform everyday activities, but also help you avoid injury and stay independent. I'm Dr. Sanjay Gupta, helping you live a better life.
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0: And you're looking pretty good right now. A couple issues that we did have, including right at the end of the Cleveland Drive ramp to the 90 West. Those vehicles, almost all of them are out of there. There was about four or five there for some time, but not really causing any kind of issues. Everything else is opened up, including the 90 East and 90 West, trying to get to the 190 North. So we're looking decent right now.
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1: It is now 9:57. We have got a few clouds out there, otherwise sunny skies. Right now we are looking at 76 degrees, up to 84 for the high this afternoon. You could see some showers and thunderstorms popping up, especially up in the northern part of the area, north of the city of Buffalo. Could see some of those later on, late afternoon, early evening. Now, tonight, showers and thunderstorms become likely. Low 66. Tomorrow, showers are likely, but the weekend looks good. Sunny on Saturday, 81. Sunny and 83 on Sunday.
0: Headlines: and a federal judge ordered that E. Jean Carroll should receive a $5 million jury award days after the Supreme Court rejected an appeal by President Trump, this after finding him liable for sexually assaulting her in a department store in the 1990s. The Pitt collected 25 Emmy nominations on Wednesday, the most of any show, and nearly double its haul from last year. Steve Carell, Martin Short also earning nominees for a comedy.
1: Well, in sports, Josh Allen said in an interview that he would love to win a gold medal playing quarterback for the USA flag football team in the 2028 Olympics in Los Angeles.
0: No.
1: He said it's a dream that he's always had. Doesn't know if they want him.
0: Dream.
1: Probably not going to happen. And right now you've got tennis going on as Coco Gauff is going up against Carolina Muchova from Czech Republic. And, wow. So it's tied right now. They've each won one set going into the final set.
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1: It is now 9:58 at WGRF Buffalo, the mighty 97 Rock, and voice of the Bills. 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
0: Carolina ended up just, she had Coco running left, and she just screwed her perfectly. Had her running left and then was able to get it back and bank it to the right. She obviously got a point for that.
1: Yeah, it's tied right now, one set apiece, as they have just gotten the first game underway of the third set. I will tell you, I've watched a little bit of Pegula and Gauff in this, and in all the situations where they won, they lost the first set, which
0: right.
1: would be the case here, and then they came to win the second two sets. So we'll see if Coco can keep that alive.
0: Oh, but look at that one. Did you see that? Beautiful.
1: Yeah, she got caught on one side. And
0: it happened again.
1: It was good for Muchova, not for Gauff. So.
0: No. She's got Coco Gauff running all over
1: she's
0: the place.
1: She's up 40-0 right now.
0: Yeah.
1: In this game.
0: That's got to be satisfying to get a shot in like that. All right. So closing audio this morning. I should mention, by the way, Sunday from 1 to 3, I'll be over in Williamsville at the new Boot Barn. Yeah, Boot Barn. Boot giveaways. Boot stuff, hats, and a bunch of other things too. Plus, they've live music. Should be a lot of fun. So that's from 1 to 3. Whenever they open up a brand new store, that's where you get savings and specials and that sort of thing. And we're gonna have a ton of those. So that's from 1 to 3 on Sunday. Don't know if you're doing, but if you get a chance and you're shopping up around Williamsville, the brand new Boot Barn. All right, closing audio, and our closing audio this time around is gonna take us to a whole bunch of problems for this one particular kid. So it's a sad story, but the father was, you know, sort of laid out exactly why we do OTF more than anything else. If you think about why we do OTF, it's because the three states are lunatics. Ohio, Texas, Florida. They're insane. But there is one state that's just a little bit insaner than the rest. And I think we all know what that one is, right? And so we go to rattlesnakes, and birds, and gators.
5: 11-year-old Brody and his dad, Peter DeTuri, are back home in Pennsylvania after a family trip to Florida.
21: For the last couple years, we've been going down there.
5: For Brody, every trip meant one thing, fishing.
21: He always has to bring his fishing pole with him. So any chance he sees water, he's like, you know, let's go fishing.
5: The two were at Nelson's Fish Camp in Marion County when Brody caught a fish. As he went to release it, an alligator grabbed his arm. Peter says he jumped on the alligator, trying to pry its jaws open to free his son.
21: There was no thought process. It was just instinct. The officers all said that if I didn't go on top of it and had caused it to roll, it would have pulled him into the water before rolling.
5: As he yelled for someone to call 911, bystanders rushed over to help.
21: Having nobody around to having people there, I can't thank them enough.
5: Doctors have discussed both transplant and prosthetic options as Brody begins adjusting to life after the attack.
25: Do you think Brody will look forward to trips to Florida now, or is he not going to want to go back anymore?
21: Right now, that's absolutely not going to happen. He is deathly afraid of Florida.
0: Yeah, I'm even wondering why the reporter asked that question. So is Brody going to be looking forward to going back? He just lost a limb. And you could hear the father sort of stating what we all sort of think about sometimes when it comes to Florida.
21: Right now, that's absolutely not going to happen. He is deathly afraid of Florida.
0: Yeah, and some days we are too. All right, that's it for today's show. Thank you for listening. Back tomorrow at 6. Where do you want to end?
1: All right, well, Jack is on the way. He's got your 10 a.m. commercial-free jumpstart, kicking that off with some Pat Benatar. And, you know, we heard that Stones, a little bit of that Stone song with Steve Winwood, and he was doing all the falsetto in it, which reminded me of Prison Bitch.
3: They say our love is taboo.
0: All right.
3: That what we're doing is wrong. But I don't care what they say, 'cause my love is so strong. They tell us we should be ashamed. We're not husband and wife, but I cherish each moment with you. I'm so glad you're in my life.

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1: Yes, tell us all about it.
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And you know that is Billy Squire here on 97 Rock, the voice of the Bills, your 10 a.m. commercial-free jumpstart. New album tomorrow, Foreign Tongues. You're going to hear a lot of that during the Shred Reagan show and during the day here on 97 Rock. And all this weekend, it's a Rolling Stones weekend where you get to hear a classic Stones tune at the top of the hour, new Stones tune at the bottom of the hour. Mick and Keith talking about their new record Sunday night starting at 8. Pretty amazing. It's going on all weekend here on 97 Rock's Rolling Stones weekend.

GNR, Live and Let Die, Jacket with you for your 10 a.m. commercial-free jumpstart on 97 Rock. You know, after the show in the morning, the Shred and Reagan Show, usually step outside for a couple minutes, then come back in, reset, and now I'm into this mode. We have a bunch of, like, bushes or shrubs or whatever the hell you want to call them in the back. And birds sitting there, right? And I walk by them. One bird flutters away. I scared the S out of him, let me say that. And it dropped real close to me. If that happened to me at work, a bird dropped it right on me, like I'm thinking in my hair. Like, it's okay to go home, right? Like, I'm going home. I got to take a shower. Right? That's acceptable, right? To go home?

0: Fleetwood Mac and the Chain for your 10 a.m. commercial-free jumpstart only here on 97 Rock. Also in this 10 o'clock hour, get to find out what our employee of the day is up to. That is Joe Ebenanti of Arcade. And Joe, of course, we'll start with where you work, man.
1: I work for Beauty Pools, and I'm an in-ground service technician.
0: Your days are really boring, right? You got nothing to do right now?
1: Yeah, really boring.
0: You got to see some swamps sometimes, and then just some things that baffle you.
1: Yeah, we come across some really green swamps that look like ponds, and we'll come across animals in them. And,
0: oh, man.
1: Yeah, it's fun.
0: Unbelievable. What do you do? Okay, so right now, obviously, it's huge for you right now. But what do you like doing when you're not there?
1: I like riding my motorcycle. I go out of state at least once a year. I went to Tennessee last year.
0: On the bike?
1: On the motorcycle.
0: Really, man? So you log some hours on those things.
1: Oh, yeah. 13 hours one way.
0: And you get some requests here, Joe. First band I have for you is Iron Maiden. Now, is that something good to ride the bike to, or why are we going with Iron Maiden?
1: Yeah, I like riding the bike to that and just being able to rock out to it. Makes me feel good.
0: Do you have, like, earphones, or you have the speakers where you're just blasting?
1: Yeah, headphones, yeah.
0: Okay, because I know some dudes will ride by my house, and I'm like, man, I can tell what they're listening to because it's just blasting into the open.
1: Yeah, yep.

Maiden and Run to the Hills on 97 Rock. That is the first request from our employee of the day here on 97 Rock. Joe Abinanti of Arcade said that's a good tune. 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He works for Beauty Pools. That is your employee of the day today, Joe Abinanti of Arcade. He's going to get the gift card to the Record Vault in North Tonawanda, a boutique media and pop culture experience. 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

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Local radio made here in Buffalo. Yesterday wasn't too bad out, so I'm like, hey, you know what? Oh, man. You know, generally I've been throwing food in the backyard for the birds. I forgot I had done compost for a couple years. I was like, I should probably check that. Holy cow, it's actually dirt. It's actually amazing. Now I'm trying to grow some grass with it, see if that works. It's really, nature's really quite incredible. All that stuff turned into just dirt. Fascinating. Also just garbage. It's really neat. I don't know. We'll see if it actually works, though.

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It's 96.9. 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
1: Doing just what you think we rock jocks do here on 97 Rock. Shred and I just watching some Wimbledon. That was a hell of a match. Bukova versus Goff. That's we were watching tennis here. Fantastic stuff. Great sport. It is your College of 97 Rock Knowledge. I am Jack with you on this Thursday. Winner today is going to get the College of 97 Rock Knowledge diploma and some other amazing gifts on another birthday. Or what would have been another birthday? Maybe that's your first clue. All right. Got a couple clues for you. I'm not going to tell you who's on the way, because it would be a birthday today. Would be 80 today. Would have been 80. All right. So I'm going to give you a little something here. How about some clues? Okay. First clue. The singer that followed him also did an advertisement. His advertisement was for Hoover Vacuums. Our singer in question today is singing with an earlier band of his on a Coca-Cola jingle.

0: All right, that is a Coca-Cola jingle from 1969. All right, featuring our singer today that we're looking for. Who is it? Now, that is his previous group called the Valentines doing that Coca-Cola jingle. You need another clue? All right. When I played it for Reagan, we actually watched the video of it. He goes, why? I wouldn't have recognized him. I go, yeah, because he's actually wearing a shirt and not just standing there shirtless in jeans. Who is our singer today? 716-210-9797.
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0: I could honestly listen to that. It's an amazing jingle, but I love that sound from the late 60s. Actually, that's from 1969, a band called The Valentines with the Coca-Cola jingle. Featuring our question of the day today, that would be, who is the singer of that group? Okay, there's one clue. It's The Valentines. Who's the singer? 1969. I was showing Reagan the video earlier, and he's like, I didn't even recognize him. I go, yeah, that's because he's wearing a shirt, not just shirtless with jeans. And I'll give you this, too. He later went on to front a band, and then the next singer of that band also did a commercial that got really big. So who is our singer for the day today who would have been celebrating number 80? That's right. Let's go to the phones here. 97 Rock, who's this?
1: Hi, this is Mel.
0: What up, Mel? What are you doing today?
1: Heading to work, unfortunately.
0: Heading to work? Well, you got to sleep in, though, right?
1: No, I had an appointment.
0: Oh, geez. I'm sorry, Mel. Sorry to hear. Well, that's all right. You get to go in late then. That's okay. That's fine.
1: Yeah.
0: All right, Mel. You heard a little bit of the Valentine singing about Coca-Cola, and you heard some of my other clues there as well. Do you have an inkling as to who would have been celebrating a birthday today and who's singing on that tune?
1: Is it Bon Scott?
0: Wow. How did you get that? It is Bon Scott. Today would have been his birthday.
1: Wow.
0: How did you know that?
1: He said the no shirt thing.
0: Yeah, I mean, exactly.
1: Oh, my gosh, it's got to be AC/DC.
0: I said no shirt, and that is the first person that popped into your head. That's incredible.
1: Yep. I'm surprised I even got through.
0: No, you got it. That's great, Mel. So you're going to get the College of 97 Rock Knowledge Diploma today, and we got some other great stuff for you coming as well, okay?
1: Awesome. Thank you so much.
0: Great job, Mel. Just hang on there. Yes. Bon Scott would have been 80 today, and that is him singing in The Valentines.

0: that incredible? That's him in a band. The Valentines were only around for a couple of years, 1966 to 1970, out of Perth, Australia. And yes, of course, he went on to join AC/DC after that. My other question was, or not question, but note was, the singer after him also got big, and it was a College of 97 Rock Knowledge question a couple weeks ago, last month. It was about Brian Johnson. He had sang that Hoover vacuum commercial, of course.
1: 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The new compact does more than beat, it also cleans.
0: Hey, when you're a singer, you gotta make a living. You gotta make a living. I love that. I might have to listen to some more Valentines today. Bon Scott would have been 80 today. He is your answer on the College of 97 Rock Knowledge, and we will do it again tomorrow a little bit after 11. You never know where we're going to go. Happy birthday, Bon. AC/DC, 97 Rock.

0: It's a good tune to cruise to, especially during the warmer weather here in summer. And I mentioned cruising because you could always cruise over to Prohibition 2020 every Tuesday night for 97 Rock Bike Night. And coming up this coming Tuesday, that would be Megan Carter, your host once again, with live music from the Michael Hund Band, 97 Rock Bike Nights, Prohibition 2020, right across the street from Highmark Stadium there on Southwestern, sponsored by Buffalo Barbecue Quest, the barbecue supply destination, yours right here in Western New York. So come out to Bike Night coming up this coming Tuesday. 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
0: 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Seems like we were just kicking things off. 716-210-9797. 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Operator standing by. 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
1: 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Anything works. What do they say in life? To be successful, to keep going, it's consistency. Keep doing it. Just keep going. Persistence. Just keep going. Keep your nose there to the grindstone or whatever you want to call it. Just keep going. Keep going. Stick to your guns. Keep doing it. What you're going to do is going to pay off. Which brings us to Jay. All right. He listens. He makes requests. He sure as hell does. May 15th. Jacka, play Metallica. 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Are you getting a sensing like July 7th? Jacka, Metallica, Welcome Home, JK, Buffalo, thanks. July 8th, hey Jacka, I'm putting in my song now. Never gets played. Jay, I love your persistence and your consistency, buddy. I wasn't putting you off. It's hard to find time for it. So we're going to start with a request that's been requested many times by the man, Jay. It's your Workforce Lunch Break on 97 Rock, Metallica's Welcome Home, Sanitarium.

0: Grateful Dead and Sugar Magnolia for your workforce lunch break here on a Thursday, 716-210-9797. As you know, VM, text, call, whatever you want to hear. We'll get your requests in. I take your requests. I make your requests. We get them on the air for you, and we talk about other things, which is fun, right? It's also your traditional noontime lunch hour. Not really to eat, but it's National Don't Put All Your Eggs in One Omelet Day. I'm assuming that's an upgrade of the phrase, don't put them all in one basket, I guess. And fittingly, coming off of Sugar Magnolia, today is National Sugar Cookie Day. All right, so you could have those for lunch. The most garbage-ass, wasteful food product of it. You're wasting sugar. You're wasting flour. There's no taste. They're basically cardboard with sugar on it. I hate sugar cookies, honestly, especially the ones that come out at, like, Christmas or Easter or any of those where they come out of the sugar cookies are trash. Straight trash. You put them right in the bin with baked beans, which are garbage as well. I'm sorry. Sugar cookies are, and my boys have always, they will devour them. I don't get it. I hate them. Absolutely. They're dry, they're hard, they're gross. I don't, okay. I'm sorry to say. If you like them, okay. That's fine with you. We're open here. Very open. We're accepting. Unless you hate on things, which I just absolutely did. But we're very accepting during your workforce lunch break. Got something real cool for you. Got a nice listener. He's looking, Ken, he's looking for something. Wondering if I got something for him. Ken, you just wait a second. I got something of what you're looking for your workforce lunch break on 97 Rock.
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0: All right, your workforce lunch break here on 97 Rock. As always, 716-210-9797. That's the number to... Well, text, call, or voicemail, you can just talk about stuff, or you can send in a request like Ken did. I like Ken. He's right to it. Okay, so I'm an old guy. I'm going to ask, but pretty sure it isn't going to be possible. He says, in the 70s, I listened to a band named Slade. Any possibility you got anything by him? Thanks. Well, probably... Slade's biggest thing, Ken, was a Christmas tune, Merry Christmas, Everybody. Great tune. Really, really solid, good band. So we're going to give you something else, Ken. This is Run, Runaway by Slade. By request from an old, self-professed old guy on 97 Rock.

0: Tom Petty and the Heartbreakers for your workforce lunch break here on 97 Rock on this Thursday. Don't I want you to come around here to the diner. I want you to make your request, put up an order, and try and fit it in for you here during noon to one every single weekday, workday, taking your requests, kids. That's what I'd be looking for. And 716-210-9797 is, of course, the number. 97 Rock, who's this?
1: This is Cam.
0: What up, Cam? What's going on?
1: Hey, could you play Lawyers, Guns, and Money by Warren Zevon?
0: You know that, I love me some Warren. What makes you go to that song?
1: It's a great one, man.
0: Oh, I know, it's killer. I know. All right, I mean, that's plain and simple. That works for me.
1: All right, thank you, man.
0: All right, Cam.
1: Have a good day.
0: You too, buddy.

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17: There are lots of things you can measure to get an idea of how healthy you are at any given moment.
3: temperature, heart rate, blood pressure, just to name a few. But how about how healthy you will be and how long you're likely to live? According to a new study out of the University at Buffalo, two simple strength tests are pretty accurate at predicting longevity in older women. One is hand grip strength, and the other is how quickly people can stand up from a seated position without using their arms. By the way, I remember interviewing former President Jimmy Carter when he was quite old and being really impressed how he just popped out of the chair without using his arms. Not a lot of older people can actually do that. But I think the message here is that maintaining strength as you age is going to help you perform everyday activities, but also help you avoid injury and stay independent. I'm Dr. Sanjay Gupta, helping you live a better life.
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1: And we're nearing the end of your workforce lunch break for a Thursday here. I am Jack, of course, taking your requests and texts. 716-210-9797. I'm talking quick because I got a lot of stuff to get through. Honestly, it's probably 24 hours worth of music that has been requested today. That's a lot to sift through and make sense of. We've gone all over the place, like Brian and I. I don't know how we got there, Brian. We went from Temple the Dog to Soundgarden. Now we're talking about AIC. All over the place. Lauren and Bill and Carrie and Ken. Really appreciate it there. And Jim and 394, you keep texting just like Jay did. I'll get it in for you. Sean, we went from Trans Ams to hot dogs. I don't know how we did that. Dave from Tampa talking about how hot it is down there. Egg frying on the street kind of thing. And Eddie G. And 645, I don't know why you're texting in Spanish. I have to translate. Okay, it's going well. 909 and Mel and Scott. 598 and Carrie and Andy and Warren and 64 and 307. You keep going with that, please, please, please. And 860 and 5432 and okay, we're all over the place. You know what I'm saying? And that's fine. That's what I absolutely love about it. I'm looking through my magic mirror and I see all of you and hear all of you and Bill and Jim as well. But we're gonna fold a couple things together here, kids. All right. 548 texted in. How about some Supertramp? That's cool with me. We're on the right move. And Wally texted in. Good afternoon, Jim. Is it possible I can get something to cheer up a group of coworkers? Anything you can pick. Thanks and have a great day. Okay, so that's two together. And Jerry, or Gary, also texted in. Hey, Jim. How you doing, brother? Can I request a song for my beautiful granddaughter? She's going for another surgery on Monday on her hips so she can walk better. It's her 30th plus surgery. She's an amazing girl. We're going to fold all that together, baby, because this is all about positivity with your workforce lunch break and just hanging out with a group of friends, which gets bigger and bigger every single day. It was hard to think of a tune that's just going to give you that good feeling, but I think I found it. Some Supertramp with a bunch of requests on 97 Rock.

0: 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On the way for you, we're going to scoot around in a nice, cool car named after a South American country. And also, we're going to take a look at your email. Everybody, it doesn't matter what kind of work you do, everybody gets email now, or even just personal stuff. 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

Van Halen's Panama on 97 Rock. I'm Jack. I get a lot of email. Okay, a lot of it's junk that comes through work, like just straight up junky. Hey, whatever. I don't care. I can take a look right now. I got my email up. Yep, I am at 213 unread emails. But my email goes back to when I began working at the radio station. So it's a long time, and whatever time that was, 8 years ago, when I was like, I'm going to leave this unread because I'm going to come back to it. Probably not. Probably didn't need it anymore. That person's probably not where they used to work or whatever. Who knows? I know tens of thousands in my other emails. It's just too daunting. And I know it's probably taking up server room and causing a drought somewhere. Mental health experts say a lot of people unconsciously stop breathing or take very shallow breaths while reading emails, leading to email apnea. It also happens when you text or scroll. Usually happens when we're concentrating or feeling pressure to respond. Our bodies interpret it as a threat. A threat! A work email or any kind of email attack. It is a threat. Because it makes you need to do something. It's fight or flight. Isn't that nuts? They say before opening your next email, take a slow breath, relax your shoulders, pay attention to your breathing. I could probably do it right now, but that's spam, spam, spam, spam, spam, spam, spam. Like, I don't need to. I feel good because these are all junk, and I have no qualms about just straight up deleting something.

0: morning, the Shred and Reagan Show, 6 to 10, right here on 97 Rock. In this Thursday afternoon, I want to see what our employee of the day is up to. Oh, I know he's probably working in a backyard on somebody's pool. That's Joe Abinanti of Arcade, works for Beauty Pools. Joe, while you got the forum here, you got the pulpit. Who do you want to give a shout out to? Who's important to you?
1: I'd like to shout out to my girlfriend, Penelope, and a couple guys at work, Chip, Jay, and Patrick, and a buddy of mine, Chris.
0: Any family you want to mention, Joe?
1: Just my dad. His name's Joe.
0: Got to cover you because they'll always let you know that you didn't mention them. Got to make sure. Next band I have coming up for you, the Immortal Led Zeppelin. How'd you get into them, Joe? What about Zeppelin for you?
1: I used to play saxophone a couple years back, and I used to play a bunch of their hits and get into them with that.
0: Wait, you played saxophone and you played Zeppelin?
1: Yeah, yep.
0: Was it like a ska band, or what was it?
1: Nah, it was just, you know, myself with my own little solos from their songs, and I'd play along with them. And
0: Zeppelin with saxophone sounds so far up my alley. I would love it. That sounds amazing.
1: Yeah, it usually is.

0: I think the only band I can think of that used horns when they played Zeppelin was Dread Zeppelin. That is a request from our employee of the day, Joe Abinanti of Arcade, working for Beauty Pools, but he said he loved Zeppelin. He used to play along with them with his saxophone. Zeppelin is the preeminent ultimate band. Everybody is the greatest thing ever at their instruments. With horns? I would love to hear that. I honestly do. Cool backstory there from Joe, our employee of the day today. And just got my brain buzzing with horns and Led Zeppelin. I don't know why. It's just incredible. Joey is going to get all of the workforce perks today, including the gift card to the Record Vault in NT, the Employee of the Day t-shirt, courtesy of Al Ross Screen Printing and Embroidery, as well as the Employee of the Day plaque from Jar Trophies. We're going to deliver all of that, courtesy of Foxy Delivery, the quickest service in town. Amazing. You know what might be amazing, too? Hurt with horns on the way.
1: Do you know where your tie-dye t-shirt is?
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17: A better life with Dr. Sanjay Gupta.
18: For decades, the prevailing wisdom for someone who's had a heart attack has been to put them on beta blockers for the rest of their life. But new research suggests that might not be necessary, and that the benefits of these medications probably taper off after a year or two. On the whole, and for the average person, beta blockers are very safe and very effective. But, as with any medication, they can come with a cost. A financial one, and also potential side effects. We're talking about things like fatigue, dizziness, dry mouth, dry eyes. I want to be clear when I say that you absolutely should talk to your doctor before starting or stopping any medication. Point is, if you're years out from a heart attack and you're in otherwise good health, you might want to ask your doctor about discontinuing beta blockers. You'll want to, of course, keep up a healthy lifestyle, diet, exercise, and sleep. I'm Dr. Sanjay Gupta, helping you live a better life.
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1: Coming up this weekend, very special weekend for you, a Rolling Stones weekend. Classic Stones at the top of the hour, new Stones at the bottom. That's right, because tomorrow they have a brand new album out, Foreign Tongues. And you could also win that new album on vinyl. Right here on 97 Rock. Mick and Keith going to be talking about the new record Sunday night at 8 on 97 Rock's Rolling Stones weekend.

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2: I didn't know that. Instead of all the famous names that you do know, on guitar features Tim Pierce, Roy Bittan on keyboards, and Frankie LaRocca on drums. On bass, it was Hugh McDonald. Before John actually had a band, it was all studio musicians. At least that was before they got massive. But that was the lineup when John Bon Jovi recorded Runaway. 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

0: AOC and Burn It For You. It is a busy Thursday after. I'm like buzzing every time I get behind the mic. I'm like, where the hell was I? What time is it? Okay, here we go. What did I want to talk about? Blue Oyster Cult right there. Jacket with you. 97 Rock. Here we is on a Thursday afternoon, 2 o'clock hour. We're going to got a tune coming up that I had for your College of 97 Rock knowledge. And I know a lot about this song now, which is really kind of neat. But that's not what we're going to learn about in just a little bit. That tune, the one that's coming up from Jimi Hendrix, Night of Light. Night of Light was the book that it was based on. Speaking of light, yesterday, as we learned a little something about something, it was about lightning. We're going to stick there. See, light, look at that. It's like, all the planets are aligning. I don't know why. Sometimes weird things just happen like that, where everything kind of just dovetails and works with everything else. It's just that kind of day. So yesterday we talked about lightning strikes. There's 100 per second on the planet every single day. 100 per second. How much could those lightning flashes power? How much energy is in them after the night of light? Oh, baby, we are buzzing. Coming up is we're going to learn a little something about something on 97 Rock. Hey, it's Jacka, your host for the Workday Show, 10 to 3 weekdays here on 97 Rock. And there's nothing we like more than getting you to the shows you want to be at and giving you once-in-a-lifetime experiences, just like Amy and her daughter just won. She's going to the show with you, right?
1: Yeah, she's the biggest 97 Rock. Hilarious.
0: How would you guys like to meet them backstage?
1: You can't be serious.
0: Oh, I can be very serious, but right now I'm very happy to tell you that you won the meet and greet that'll happen backstage before the show.
1: Stop it. Oh, my God.
0: Well, congratulations.
1: Oh, my God, you just made our year.
0: Congratulations again to Amy Ose of Buffalo.
1: Oh, my God. I'm so thrilled. Thank you so much.
0: Who not only won tickets to go see Motley Crue, but also a meet and greet with the band before the show. And you still have chances to win your way to the show July 18th at Darien Lake by being caller number 9 when you hear Motley Crue on the Shred and Reagan Show between 6 and 10 a.m. right here on 97 Rock.
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19: A Better Life with Dr. Sanjay Gupta.
20: A colleague of mine went to a meeting of the primetime seniors the other week. There are programs like this all over the country for people in their 60s, 70s, 80s, and beyond to stay active. It's not just something to keep older folks busy. It helps to keep their bodies in shape and their brains sharp. Showing up with a good attitude is a must, and research shows that having the right mindset actually does lead to better physical aging. So if you need some suggestions to boost your positivity, experts we talked to recommended focusing on goals, which can boost your confidence. Practice gratitude, they said. One of the seniors my colleague met told her that just waking up in the morning is, quote, better than the alternative. That's true. Focus on the things you can control. Diet and exercise, and very importantly, surround yourself with positive people, because that can be contagious. I'm Dr. Sanjay Gupta, helping you live a better life.
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Jimi Hendrix and Purple Haze. It is 97 Rock, the voice of the Bills, Thursday afternoon. That tune, as we learned, I believe it was yesterday in the College of 97 Rock Knowledge, which I do every weekday workday a little bit after 11. That tune, Purple Haze, based off of Night of Light, which is a book that Jimi Hendrix was super into. It's about a purple haze that comes over this far distant planet and all this weird stuff happens. And yesterday, when we learned a little something about something, we literally learned about the Night of Light, K-N-I-G-H-T, instead of N-I-G-H-T, the Night of Light, Roy Cleveland Sullivan. He is the human that holds the record for being struck the most times by lightning. 7 times he was a park ranger, which brings me to today. Again, we will learn a little something about something. Get some knowledge nuggets up inside of our brain. An average lightning flash, different than a lightning strike across the globe, we learned yesterday. There are 100 every second lightning strikes. 100 every second on the planet. But a lightning flash, the average lightning flash, how much power is in that? Now, what do you have? I felt like I was sitting in my kitchen for a second. I think I have 60-watt bulbs in the kitchen. That sounds about right. Sometimes I can never remember, and you're like, oh, this will be, why is it so dim? Like I'm hurting my eyes trying to eat here. The average lightning flash, which we cannot harness. Why? Maybe I'll look that up for a little bit. The average lightning flash would power a 100-watt light bulb. Okay, just a, there's lightning. 100-watt light bulb. It would power that for 3 months. Just one bulb. Just lightning flat. That's not a strike, which has way more power. 3 months. But it just blows everything out when there's a strike.

0: Dirty Money and Take Me Home Tonight. Well, not home. I'll be going to a baseball game shortly, shooting up to NU for a tournament. I am Jackie with you on this Thursday afternoon right here on 97 Rock, local radio made here in Buffalo, because I just made some local references, right? Everybody knows what I'm talking about. Anyways, earlier we learned the average lightning flash. Okay, yesterday was lightning strikes, today's lightning flash, and I had to look that up. A lightning flash is the complete electrical discharge event in the sky. Lightning strike is when that flash physically hits the ground. Amazingly, way different power components. The average lightning flash in the air could power a 100-watt light bulb for 3 months. Okay? Now, lightning strike is crazy. It's amazing. When it touches down, carries 300 million volts. It's going to fry that light bulb. About 30,000 amps of current. This creates a massive surge of about 10 billion watts of power. The strike, not the flash. It's amazing. Once it grounds itself, comes down, that is crazy. Unbelievable. It's in a massive amount of energy, around 1 gigajoule. Now, I don't even know what I'm saying. These are just words, so just listen. 1 gigajoule, enough power to power a typical U.S. home for a few months. Lasts a fraction of a second. That's it. Powered for months. But you don't want your house hit by one of those because it ain't going to contain nothing. Isn't that nuts? That's nuts. Goes from 100-watt light bulb in the sky, and when it touches down, that would be a few months of power for you. I think I'm reading that right. That is insanity. That is an awful lot of power. And when I looked it up, so that's lightning flash, lightning strike, and when I Googled it, I was like, okay, I want to do lightning flash versus lightning strike. Oh, wait a minute. What's it filling in? Lightning lariat. Well, what is that? I'm thinking like a lasso in the sky. I don't know. This sounds cool. No, it's telling me about a Ford pickup, which I did not know. I don't have an electric vehicle. Apparently, the Lightning Flash and Lightning Lariat are Ford trucks. So, not powered by what's in the sky.
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13: A Better Life with Dr. Sanjay Gupta.
14: By age 35, two-thirds of American men will experience some degree of noticeable hair loss. And by age 50, about 85% of men will have significantly thinning hair. That's according to the American Hair Loss Association. Now, one dermatologist explained that hair loss can either be genetic or it can be triggered by stress, illness, surgery, medications, major life events. No matter the cause, a lot of men, understandably, are frustrated by hair loss because it seems like a loss of control. You can take great care of your scalp by all sorts of expensive lotions and potions, but that might not matter. There are some tried and true medications that might work, like minoxidil or finasteride. But another solution is just shaving it off, and I've heard more and more how liberating this can be for a lot of guys. That's the ultimate control of their appearance. I'm Dr. Sanjay Gupta, helping you live a better life.
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1: And this seems like an appropriate time to let you know, once again, you'll hear some of it tomorrow morning on the Shred and Reagan Show, but coming up this weekend, we have a Rolling Stones weekend. New album comes out tomorrow, Foreign Tongues. 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And all this weekend, top of the hour is a classic Stones tune. Bottom of the hour, new Stones tune. And then on Sunday night at 8, we're going to get the Stones out. Mick and Keith going to be talking about the new record right here. 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

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Hey, it's Megan Carter. I don't know why this just makes me take a deep breath. Namaste. With

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0: 97 Rock and 96.9 Local Radio Made right here in Buffalo. My name is Megan Carter. I'm sure there are a lot of made-up holidays today that I could celebrate and make fun of, but one thing I refuse to make fun of is a holiday that we should all celebrate, and that is a very happy 70th birthday to the legendary Tom Hanks. We're talking big. Bosom Buddies. And one of my favorite movies of all time.
1: Hello. My name's Forrest. Forrest Gump. Do you want a chocolate? I could eat about 1.5 million of these. My mom always said life was like a box of chocolates. You never know what you're going to get.
0: God bless that man. Please live 70 more years.
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19: Few people now have asked me about a TikTok trend that they've come across. It's called 75 Hard. The challenge was created by entrepreneur and author Andy Frisella, who calls it a, quote, transformative mental toughness program and an Ironman for your brain. So here's what it entails. Eat a structured diet with no alcohol, drink a gallon of water, read 10 pages of nonfiction, take a progress photo, and complete two 45-minute workouts, one of them outdoors, every day for 75 days. Quite a challenge. We asked CNN fitness contributor Dana Santis about this, who reminded us that sustainable fitness isn't about punishment or proving discipline through extremes. It's about building habits that integrate into your lifestyle in a way that feels supportive and repeatable. If you ask me, that's going to be the key to long-term success. I'm Dr. Sanjay Gupta, helping you live a better life.
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It's going to take a long time for me to not miss Tony Danza sightings here in Buffalo. Maybe another Christmas movie is in store this year. 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

0: 97 Rock at 96.9, streaming on the free 97 Rock app where you can stream Shred and Reagan too. It's Megan Carter. This new survey, not shocking to me whatsoever, but I'm curious if it's accurate. The average adult is estimated to spend 416 days of their life in the bathroom. Men, you spend an average of 373 days in there doing what you got to do. Ladies, yeah, we got a lot worse. We spent about 456 days. That's about 30 minutes a day in the bathroom. We're not just talking about, you know, number two, which who cares? We all do it. They wrote a book about it. The time isn't just that. It's showering. It's getting ready. And for me, it's playing Wordle.
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3: 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She ain't exactly pretty, ain't exactly small.

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0: Let's wrap up that foreplay at four. Some AC/DC. 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My name is Megan Carter. And tonight, I'm really stoked. I did this all last summer, and I can't wait to do it again. Thursdays on the water in North Tonawanda. I have the founder, the man behind the scenes, Mr. Jesse Gooch, on the line right now. First of all, I am so excited to see you tonight for Thursdays on the Water, our inaugural for the summer.
1: Yes.
0: Second, I know you've been running around like all day to get things done.
1: Oh my God. You know, the first one is always the craziest, trying to get everything back in motion again, but we're all good.
0: So gates are opening tonight at 5 o'clock, and I am embarrassed because, Jesse, I forgot my tie-dye. It was literally sitting on my couch. And I forgot it. Also, I didn't wash it. I forgot about it.
1: No one's going to know. Just put it on a little extra deodorant.
0: No, you're good like to go. That. I like that. I mean, it's hippie night. Why not?
1: Right. Exactly.
0: Our first opener tonight is going to be Working Man's Dead. A very good tribute to the Grateful Dead. And then our big headliners are the Thurman Brothers playing the music of the Allman Brothers Band.
1: We're kind of trying to replicate the Phil Maurice show back in the 60s and yeah, it's going to be a nice, we're calling it hippie night.
0: Our sponsorships tonight, like, we need to give them a proper shout out because, like, I'm so happy that they're a part of this program. I'm so happy that they put on this free show with us every week, every summer. Absolutely. So why don't we give our sponsors tonight a shout out?
1: We want to thank Painters Plus, Bison Turf, and we got Terrapin Station on board for tonight. It happened to be hippie night. It was no coincidence. It was kind of... we want to thank them, and there's many, many more that we're going to mention throughout the weeks, throughout the rest of the concert season, and we really want to showcase them and thank them.
0: And we want to thank you for putting on this free event. 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Has a lot of info as well. Coming up in just a little bit on your big drive home. I see some Crew. I see some Steppenwolf. I see some Clapton on the way. Just hold on.
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3: Oh my God, I'm so thrilled. 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
2: Who not only won tickets to go see Motley Crue, but also a meet and greet with the band before the show. 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
0: The 290 East looking pretty backed up from about Millersport Highway at exit 5 to the 90. About 3 miles of stop and go, so be prepared to add extra minutes to your big drive home. Also, that is leading to some congestion on the 90 East as well, from exit 53 to 52. So be ready for that as well. Also, still looking at backup on the 190 South, just past exit 19 to exit 18, and also exit 15 as well. It's going to be a little bit messy, so just add that extra time here with 97 Rock.
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26: For decades, the prevailing wisdom for someone who's had a heart attack has been to put them on beta blockers for the rest of their life. But new research suggests that might not be necessary, and that the benefits of these medications probably taper off after a year or two. On the whole, and for the average person, beta blockers are very safe and very effective. But, as with any medication, they can come with a cost. A financial one, and also potential side effects. We're talking about things like fatigue, dizziness, dry mouth, dry eyes. I want to be clear when I say that you absolutely should talk to your doctor before starting or stopping any medication. Point is, if you're years out from a heart attack and you're in otherwise good health, you might want to ask your doctor about discontinuing beta blockers. You'll want to, of course, keep up a healthy lifestyle, diet, exercise, and sleep. I'm Dr. Sanjay Gupta, helping you live a better life.
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0: 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Made right here in Buffalo. It's Megan Carter, my favorite part of the day, talking to our workforce employee of the day, Joe Abinati, who works at Beauty Pools. How are we doing, my friend?
1: I'm doing well, just trying to stay cool.
0: Don't you work with pools? You can't just jump in.
1: Yeah, you would think standing next to the pools would be cooler, but it's not.
0: You don't get to test it out or anything?
1: Yeah, sometimes, not all the time. It just depends. Customer's not home, I jump right in.
0: Hey, real quick, is there anybody that you wanted to shout out that you thought of today?
1: My dad and my sister and my girlfriend, Penelope.
0: We got some Motley Crue coming up for you that you wanted for the big drive home. Maybe some Kickstart My Heart.
1: No, that's awesome. That's sweet. I'll be waiting. I'm ready.

0: big thanks to Joe for playing that as our workforce employee of the day here on 97 Rock, working at Beauty Pools. And hopefully he has a great weekend riding his motorcycle. And thanks to everybody listening, including his dad, his sister, and guys from work. He's got more requests coming up. But because of that, I think he deserves some rewards. All zipped off thanks to our friends at Foxy Delivery, the quickest service in town. 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You know what? Wherever you want, Joe. You do you, boo. Why don't you go ahead and apply for the best gig in Buffalo, being our Workforce Employee of the Day. That's it. 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
0: Seeing back up on the 290 East from the Millersport Highway at exit 5 to the 90, and that's probably because of the stop and go that we're seeing on the 90 eastbound between 54 and 52. That's Route 400 to Walden Ave. That's going to be cleared up soon, I hope, as you get past the Blue Water Tower. It's looking okay as you get past there. 90 westbound as well, so very slow from the water tower to exit 51. We'll keep you posted here on your big drive home with 97 Rock.
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22: 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Ask them how the posts in their feed make them feel. These apps are built to be addictive, so kids, all of us in fact, will keep coming back for more, even when we are made to feel worse. It's bizarre. You might need to help your son or daughter reset their algorithm by unfollowing certain accounts and following or interacting with more positive ones. They might need suggestions of other healthier things to do, or to see you leading the way by example and putting your own phone away. In the run-up to bedtime, everyone's phone should go away, no questions asked. And if you need some help sort of, I guess, resetting expectations, try engaging parents of your kids' friends for a more coordinated effort. I'm Dr. Sanjay Gupta, helping you live a better life.
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4: 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In the same time at the bottom, it's Megan Carter. Foreign Tongues, wow. 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Sudden Final, Mick and Keith talk about the new record in their own words Sunday at 8 o'clock on 97 Rock's Rolling Stones Weekend.

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1: Hey, it's Megan Carter. This is very, very new from comedian Jeff Akuri on marrying Kate Thurston. You don't know who that is? Oh, I think he can explain.
2: My wife, I don't know if you know, was on reality TV for a few years. My wife was on The Bachelorette. Yeah, you guys heard? Have you seen it, buddy? She's so beautiful. And when we started dating, dude, I was not used to the attention that she got. We started dating. She put a picture of us up on her Instagram. But then Us Weekly picked it up as news. And they decided to announce former bachelorette Katie Thurston dating comedian. No name. And all the comments underneath were so mean. A lot of just so many vomit emojis. So many like, him? Really? Ugh. That guy? Ugh. That's your boyfriend? Ugh. And it hurt my feelings. I'm not going to lie. It hurts to feel to hear those things. But I'm almost 40 years old, dude. I'm not going to reply to those comments, you know? So I created a fake Instagram account. And then I went to every one of those people's pages, and I commented the same thing verbatim on their children's pictures. And it felt good, brother. You don't know the catharsis I felt sitting on the toilet like, that's your son?
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0: Still looking pretty crowded on the 190 Nora just through downtown from Essex 6 at Elm Street to just past the Peace Bridge where it clears up a little bit there. 90 westbound as well. Also, lots of stop and go between the Big Blue Water Tower at exit 50 to just past 51. We'll keep you posted here on 97 Rock.
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going to hear that, more classics, and the new stuff from their new album, Foreign Tongues, all weekend on our Rolling Stones weekend here on 97 Rock. Be ready for that. We're almost there. It's Megan Carter, and also we are almost there for your chance to mow big or go home. That Land Pro Equipment John Deere riding lawnmower could be yours. Yeah. Let's get you qualified. Just a bit after ZZ Top. 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

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We'll try not to ruin that new stadium smell. Tables beware. The Bills are back on 97 Rock. Yeah.

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1: Looking for caller number 9-716-210-9797. I have a feeling that somebody's going to want that John Deere riding lawnmower from Land Pro Equipment. You can also win every Wednesday night at Cabana Sam's at Sunset Bay, but you know what? It's not Wednesday. It's Thursday, so why don't you call your butt in? 716-210-9797. Good luck from 97 Rock.

0: Drive Home is on. Let's go. It's a big drive home. I cut that off. Sorry. It's 97 Rock. I'm excellent at my job. Okay. 96.9 local radio, made in Buffalo. It's Megan Carter. What I am excellent as is giving away some chances to win that John Deere riding lawnmower. Who we at?
1: This is Jeff Straka.
0: And you are calling from?
1: Kenmore.
0: Gotta love those north towns, and you are caller number 9.
1: Oh, that's awesome.
0: You're officially qualified for that John Deere riding lawnmower from Land Pro Equipment, and always, you're more than welcome with us every Wednesday night at Cabana Sam's at Sunset Bay, too. It's kind of a drive from Kenmore, to be honest, but worth the drive.
1: Yeah, I heard you're going to be at Gratwick tonight.
0: Yeah, for sure. Thursday's on the water.
1: Sounds great.
0: Yeah, please join us. Another chance to win coming up tomorrow morning, 7:40 with Tread Reagan on 97 Rock.
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0: So it's looking like on your big drive home right now, the 190 northbound still very, very caught up with it. With some stop and go as you go through downtown from about exit 6 to just past the Peace Bridge at exit 9. Also congestion on the 90 to through westbound from the Big Blue Water Tower to about exit 52. We'll keep you posted here on your big drive home at 97 Rock. 96.9 local radio, made right here in Buffalo.
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14: For decades, the prevailing wisdom for someone who's had a heart attack has been to put them on beta blockers for the rest of their life. But new research suggests that might not be necessary, and that the benefits of these medications probably taper off after a year or two. On the whole, and for the average person, beta blockers are very safe and very effective. But, as with any medication, they can come with a cost. A financial one, and also potential side effects. We're talking about things like fatigue, dizziness, dry mouth, dry eyes. I want to be clear when I say that you absolutely should talk to your doctor before starting or stopping any medication. Point is, if you're years out from a heart attack and you're in otherwise good health, you might want to ask your doctor about discontinuing beta blockers. You want to, of course, keep up a healthy lifestyle, diet, exercise, and sleep. I'm Dr. Sanjay Gupta, helping you live a better life.
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0: We're getting closer and closer to the weekend. Hallelujah. It's Megan Carter. Sorry, it's just been a week. I'm really excited to have a weekend, especially with the Batavia Downs Lucky 97 Takeover. It happens every Saturday night at 10. 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

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Chuck from Batavia. Text in 716-210-9797 for some petty. How could I resist?

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0: 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It's Megan Carter. No worries. It's all good. 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
15: 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Chip and Jay. 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

0: 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It's Megan Carter. Very good stuff on the way. Some AC/DC, some Zeppelin, some Crew. And what you want to hear? Let me know. 716-210-9797.
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1: Is it bad that this still gives me some Sabres heartbreak? It's Megan Carter. I will never stop loving this song, though. Some Dire Straits right before my good friend Jigster hops on in here. 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

that mama, she got it sticking in the cameraman. 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

0: 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Thanks for tuning in on this fine Thursday evening. Some thunderstorms in the forecast and some thunderstorms in the forecast for tomorrow, but the weekend is going to be great. Happy heavenly birthday to AC/DC original lead singer Bon Scott, who would have been 80 years old today. We'll get to some Bon Scott AC/DC a little bit later on in the show. Music news and the best damn classic rock you're going to hear anywhere. We'll be right back.
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2: Snoozer checked in this morning. Guys, what did I do this weekend? Well, I injured two fingers without fireworks. I broke two of them in a car accident and spent 12 hours in the emergency room waiting for a doctor.
3: Snoozer, there's a lot you're not going to be able to do.
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15: A Better Life with Dr. Sanjay Gupta.
16: Osteoporosis affects millions of people in the United States and around the world. It's a disease that basically causes someone's bones to become weak, brittle, and porous, which can increase their risk of fractures. Now, the good news here is there are things you can do other than, or in addition to, taking medications to prevent fractures before it's too late. One is to up your intake of calcium and vitamin D. You also want to eat more protein. One functional medicine dietitian told us that that helps build muscle, and if you're building muscle strength, then you are also building bone strength. You want to be mindful of your workouts. The best ways to build bone density, one therapist told us, are going to be resistance exercises like lifting weights, and also exercises that make your bones take a bit of an impact, such as jumping or even running, just loading the bones a little bit more. I'm Dr. Sanjay Gupta, helping you live a better life.
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We are way worse than a stalker. Yeah.

97 Rock. I promised you a little earlier in the show some Bon Scott AC/DC. That's still on its way. But before that, I got a text message for this. Thunderstruck with Brian Johnson on lead vocals. 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

0: 97 Rock and 96.9, voice of the Buffalo Bills, Knights of Jixter, sponsored by Delta Sonic. So the late, great Bonnie Tyler, best known for her song Total Eclipse of the Heart, passed away in Portugal yesterday at the age of 75. And she, on that same album as Total Eclipse of the Heart, she did a Bryan Adams cover, Straight from the Heart, which Bryan Adams loved, and he praised the late Bonnie Tyler and her rendition of his songs, calling it beautiful. She did a few other Bryan Adams songs as well. But Bonnie Tyler, truly an icon in the music industry, passed away age of 75 in Portugal. All right, when we come back, we are going to get to the Scorpions, also a major classic song by The Who, and a whole lot more.
1: 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And there's nothing we like more than getting you to the shows you want to be at and giving you once-in-a-lifetime experiences, just like Amy and her daughter just won. 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
2: 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Hilarious.
1: How would you guys like to meet them backstage?
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1: Well, congratulations.
2: Oh, my God. You just made our year.
1: Congratulations again to Amy Oze of Buffalo.
2: Oh, my God. I'm so thrilled. Thank you so much.
1: Who not only won tickets to go see Motley Crue, but also a meet and greet with the band before the show. And you still have chances to win your way to the show July 18th at Darien Lake by being caller number 9 when you hear Motley Crue on the Shred and Reagan Show between 6 and 10 a.m. right here on 97 Rock.
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